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1: There is all of this talk and news lately of the uncovered UFO and UAP reports. If you want to check this stuff out, here's a great website, aaro.mil.com. This is the National Archive of UAP Records, the All Domain Anomaly Resolution Office. Now, the most interesting place to go to first on this site is the Unresolved tab, because that's the stuff that they looked at and said, well, we got proof. We got this evidence. Damned if we know what it is. That's the stuff that's really the most interesting. But the whole site is worth coming through. aaro.mil.
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1: Yeah, it's fun to go backstage, sure. But with us, you get to hear directly from the top rock stars while still in your jammies. 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

0: 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Something's crawled under his skin and it's time to get it out. Gross, dude. It's Lou's rant of the day.
1: I love watching the night sky. I love planetary alignments and meteor showers and the northern lights. What drives me nuts is people freaking out every time they see Starlink satellites. They are often seen in a long train of lights moving together through the sky. It's not UFOs. It's Starlink sats. For God's sake, look it up before you freak out. You can find the info along with tons of other cool science stuff on your phone if you'll just stop staring at Facebook for 5 minutes.
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0: Turnstile on Hard Drive XL, who 1 month from tonight will have their special game at their hometown Baltimore Orioles Camden Yards Stadium. If you are in one of the correct sections, you will get a special Turnstile Orioles jersey. Anyway, I'm Lou Brutus. More of our UFO and alien contact theme is coming up as we celebrate the new film from Steven Spielberg, Disclosure Day. I also wanted to mention I was serious earlier about having heard from a couple of the airport workers at Chicago's O'Hare Airport who back in 2006 saw a very famous UFO sighting, a saucer-shaped object right over one of the gates. Broad daylight, they saw it from the tower, they got pictures, none of which they have released, by the way.
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1: Joey Santiago from The Pixies, who I only saw once, but it was opening for U2 on the Zoo Station tour, and they were both amazing bands, 62 years old. Frank Beard, the beardless drummer of ZZ Top, is 78. Peter Dinklage from Game of Thrones and Narnia and The Station Agent is 57. Shia LaBeouf, who really seems like an idiot, is 41. Joe Montana of the 49ers is 70. Finally, it was this day in 1999. The universe lost one of its great medical men, Dr. Bones McCoy, actor DeForest Kelly, passing away at the age of 79.
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1: 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I'm Lou Brutus. Hopefully this weekend we'll find you attending a live music event. Always best to do this time of year. However, if you have free time, I would personally recommend the phenomenal new film from Steven Spielberg, Disclosure Day. You have got to see this in a theater. Extra points if you can do what I did and get to an IMAX theater. I actually turned down two separate invites to see earlier previews because they were not going to be in IMAX. The cinematography for this, as freaky as many of the visuals get, is worth seeing on a giant screen. Just a brilliant, thought-provoking film, Disclosure Day.
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I've noticed that some of the vocals this Mongolian band does reminds me of these fairly bizarre recordings I heard from Mickey Hart of the Grateful Dead with the Giotto monks who could sing individual chords. 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

0: 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That is a subject we are also covering with Zoltan from Five Finger Death Punch. We will continue that on tomorrow night's show, when I'll also be speaking to Gavin Rossdale of Bush. Until then, I'm Lou Brutus, leaving you with the words of writer Dr. Hunter S. Thompson. The truth, when you finally chase it down, is almost always far worse than your darkest visions and fears.
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1: 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And I looked at the attendant and I said, which ones were open? 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You can knock on them and find out.
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1: Girl, tonight is about to be so bussin'. Monterey Mexican, here we come.
2: 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Straight W.
1: 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Absolute gas.
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2: 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Meaning spicy?
1: No, meaning awesome. 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No cap, elite.
2: Speaking of cap, last time you said you could handle 3 jumbo margaritas. You were straight capping.
1: I did. 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
1: Details.
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1: Hello, everyone. This is Chris Kramer with C. Kramer Interiors. 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

Being the Bears' big voice guy is pretty great. I come in, read my scripts, do a lap around the office for some FaceTime, trying to think of any excuse to talk to Morgan, then find any excuse to avoid talking to Jason Lee and Cluck, and then boom, it's off to lunch. Then I hack my way through 9 at Studebaker. Glad my guidance counselor steered me away from being a surgeon. Who needs a beach house anyway? Pipes of gold always set to stun. It's me, the big voice guy, on Michiana's home of Real Rock 103.9. The Bear.

Damn near 30 years of real rockin' Michiana. 16 years of the Jason Lee and Cluck Show. That is how you 1039 The Bear.

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Yep, just driving around, wasting all that gas. 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
2: 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You were straight capping.
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1: All right, since we were talking about movies a second ago and celebrities, they asked the Gen Z kids, if you could be like anybody, who would you want to be? Yahoo and YouGov conducted a poll of Gen Z individuals. What celebrity they most likely want to be? I appreciate this because we've heard of most of them and we're familiar with most of them. Some of the more popular ones: Kylie Jenner, Mr. Beast, Beyonce.
2: I feel like Keanu Reeves has got to be up there.
1: With the Gen Z kids, Keanu Reeves, he's a tired old man. We're talking about the kids. Who do they want to be? Gen Z, not well-versed in Ted's Excellent Adventure.
2: Yeah, but he's always been an internet thing for them.
1: He doesn't mean anything to them. Taylor Swift, obviously, right?
2: Oh, yeah.
1: She's not number one, though. Elon Musk, also very popular, not number one. What celebrity do Gen Z kids most likely want to be?
2: I don't know. You just named like the most famous people on the face of the planet. I'm trying to think of who's more famous than that.
1: I wouldn't have gotten this right. Zendaya, number one answer.
2: Well, she's with Tom Holland. Things are great.
1: 10% of those that, wow, this is odd. If somebody asked you if you could be any celebrity, who would you want to be?
2: I'd pick a really handsome guy. Probably that kid from Saltburn.
1: Everybody's got an answer, right? Everybody has an answer. If somebody says to you, what celebrity do you want to be? Who do you want to emulate? Boom! There's my answer. 10% of the Gen Z kids didn't have one. What do you mean you don't have a celebrity you want to be? We all have a celebrity.
2: the rich, the famous, the looks.
1: I don't care if it's Taylor Swift or Sherman Hensley. We all want to be a celebrity. We all would like to be Trey Places, right? 10% couldn't think of a celebrity that they would want to be like. No, I guess this is kind of refreshing, though. One out of three Gen Z respondents do say that they actually don't want to model their lives after a celebrity. Well, I mean, there's good celebrities, too. I mean, there's, you know, celebrities that do good work.
2: The older you get, the more you realize that, look, this is just what we know of these people publicly. They could all be monsters.
1: Mm-hmm. Survey also asked them about their career goals. The Gen Z kids said they'd prefer to be non-famous. Only 5% said they wanted to be digital creators or influencers, according to the responses. 18% of Gen Z kids want to be successful but not famous. In what area? They want to be tech entrepreneurs.
2: Mm.
1: 17% they want to be a respected intellectual or a professor.
2: I want to be a respected intellectual.
1: Hey, we don't have those anymore.
2: No,
1: we've decided in the age of misinformation that those people are out to get us. You're supposed to trust the moms on Facebook more than you respect people that have dedicated their entire lives and their careers into something. But apparently we've been convinced that they've been out to screw us the whole time.
2: Like, I can never be insanely handsome, but I could at any point in my life, I could have at least worked toward being a respected intellectual, but I just didn't.
1: Put your faith in the twice divorced housewife that lives in three doors down. That's the expert now. 14% of Gen Z say that they want to grow up and become doctors. All right, here, since we're talking about doctors, where are we at? All right, we'll squeeze a couple of these in, and then we'll have to take a break. There's some wild stuff in here, things I didn't know. Somebody asked on Reddit, they said, what is the craziest thing that sent you to the ER? This isn't some dumb, you know, broken leg story. These are crazy. Why did you go to the ER? This is one of the best ones. When I was 10 years old, I ate 1 pound of gummy bears in one sitting.
2: Oh.
1: That creates a 1 pound big gummy bear ball in your stomach. I spent 4 days in the hospital.
2: What did you just like bog up your insides and clog everything up with that gelatin?
1: I don't know how long it takes your body to digest and break down a gummy bear, but whatever it is, go ahead and formula that out for an entire pound. How many gummy bears are in a pound? I don't know, 300? That's a lot.
2: Yeah.
1: And all of those end up in your stomach. I'm guessing they don't break down fast.
2: I mean, with the right flavor, any of us could knock down a pound of jelly.
1: I don't think it'd be hard, no. Especially at 10 years old. I went to the ER once because I was convinced I had a blood clot in my leg. Spoiler, I did not. The diagnosis on my paperwork, bruise. I work in the ER, and we had a guy come in for a hangnail a few weeks ago. Yeah, I know, but some of those can get incredibly painful.
2: Yeah, don't they get infected and that corner of your toe turns all red and pussy?
1: I don't know. I mean, how many of us spend that time getting the, you know, where are the tweezers at? And then you get that little tiny nub. I got one right here on my index finger right here. You pick at it a little bit. It gets a little bit longer, just enough so you can get some tweezers on there. And then you twist it and pull. It hurts like hell. It shouldn't, but it does. I had to go to the ER when I was 18 because I had silly putty stuck in my ear. All right, here's my favorite, and then we'll take a break. Craziest reason why you went to the ER. This is so sad, but so fourth grade. A girl in my fourth grade class had a broken leg, and I was jealous of all the attention she was getting.
2: Remember? Yeah, hey, if the first person that shows up with a cast, everyone's like, oh, can I sign it?
1: If you had a cast in fourth grade, who were you? You were Taylor Swift.
2: Yep, you were the rock star.
1: You were Zendaya.
2: Yep.
1: I wanted the attention, so I pretended to fall and hurt my leg at recess, and my mom came and rushed me to the ER. After 5 hours of me fake crying and holding my leg, they said my leg was fine. I told them I had actually faked it, but I still asked if they would give me an ankle brace.
2: Did they?
1: They said no.
2: Oh.
1: My mom was pissed.
2: Mm-hmm.
1: I did end up breaking my wrist about 3 years later, and I honestly just wanted everybody to leave me alone when it happened. I mean, good on you for admitting. I would have taken that lie to my grave.
2: I'm like, it hurts. Something still hurts.
1: Yep. I'm like, well, maybe it's
2: a tumor or something.
1: Maybe I should just go home and put some ice on it, and then I'll get back with you guys in the morning and let you know if it got any better. I would never, ever say
2: no.
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9: 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We would love the opportunity to show you what we can do.
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1: What was the old one? The only barbecue sauce on the planet we were growing up? Open pit.
2: Oh, yeah.
1: Armpit, I think is what we called it.
2: Now Jason eats groping pit. I don't know. When it comes to barbecue sauces, I'm not loyal. I just look for like the oldest black guy I can on the thing, and I'm like, that's the one for me. Who always has some like wild name. You're like, all right.
1: He has like an old blues name.
2: Yeah.
1: You're like, Curtis Lowe barbecue sauce.
2: Yep.
1: Damn right. That's what I want. I don't know, man. I still use Sweet Baby Ray's all the time. Almost exclusively. They still make open pit anymore or no?
2: Yeah, they still make open pit.
1: Really? That hasn't gotten like broomed? I mean, they're 14th. Part of the barbecue sauce problem. This is why I still.
2: Like when we have the moms over for barbecue chicken, it has to be either open pit or the store brand equivalent because that's what they're used to. I've got that Japanese barbecue sauce and I would not dare serve that to the seniors because it would probably inflame their palates.
1: I hate to say this, but the older that you get, the more ride or die you become on stuff like that.
2: Oh, you guys, I grew up with Bullseye barbecue sauce.
1: Oh, yeah, I forgot about that. Yeah. But again, here's part of the problem with the barbecue sauce game is I get choice fatigue, right? You go to the grocery store and how big is the barbecue sauce aisle now? It's like 6 blocks long.
2: Uh-huh.
1: So the longer you stand there, the more you just go, you know what? I'm tired of standing here. Just grab the old standard, grab the Sweet Baby Ray's and let's get out of here. All right, a couple of weeks ago, we were laughing about treating your wife or your girlfriend like a princess. And somehow the conversation started somehow with walking on the outside. And a lot of people had never heard that before. Like when you're walking with your girlfriend or your wife, you're supposed to walk next to traffic because I guess you're supposed to be protecting her from traffic. If a car drives up on the curb, you're the guy who gets picked off. She gets to live another day, spend your inheritance on another man. Whatever. I don't know how it works.
2: You guys, the probability is you're both going to get smoked. The exact angle it would take for a car just to clip you and not her would be like lottery win luck unless she paid to have it done and is just waiting for it.
1: Maybe you don't,
2: Jay Kyle.
1: Maybe you don't know how most of our lives work.
2: Uh-huh.
1: That's exactly how it would happen.
2: The odds, never be in your favor.
1: They're going to stand over my mangled body while my wife is looking down and wondering, you know, can she ask for my wallet before they take me to the morgue, or does she have to pick my wallet up at the morgue? The investigators are going to say, wow, that was a million-to-one shot.
2: Yeah, and here's Kayla and Nicole backing up our suspicions. It's a good thing my ex never had the manly urge to walk on the outside of the sidewalk for me. I probably would have pushed him. See?
1: Well, now you've just given me something else to worry about. Thanks. So, when we were talking about, and somebody brought it up a couple of days ago, too. I wish I could remember the conversation, but I can't. But what are, according to women, what are some of the things that we believe we're treating them like a princess? But the reality is most women see it as, you're just doing the bare minimum.
2: How about when I take...
1: You're taking credit for something that is so incredibly simple, and you shouldn't be.
2: How about when I step up as the protector, and I sleep side of the hotel bed so that the middle of the
1: night...
2: Do you
1: do it as a protector, or do you do it because you're told?
2: I'm just told.
1: Yeah, me too. Yeah. I'm with you. My wife says the same thing. I can't sleep by the door. I'm like, we're not by the door. We're like 60 feet away from the door. Well, I know, but I need a buffer. Oh. You really think you're going to outrun a murderer? Really? Really?
2: Also, Hampton Inns, known for their murderers.
1: Mm-hmm.
2: You guys, my luck, I'd get hit by the car, and then after that, give my wife the ick.
1: She's like, ooh, gross. You're all mangled and bloody.
2: Car accident victim. I can't have sex with you.
1: Mm-mm. I'll be like, well, more of the same, I guess.
2: You guys, I think the walking on that side of the street has more to do with protecting her from being drenched by a car hitting a puddle.
1: Or like in the olden days with sewage in the streets, right? The sewage would splash on you and not her. Opening her car door. In the movies and television, we often see men open the car door on their date before taking them out. It's something we're all familiar with.
2: Do I have to open the car door when she gets in, when we're going somewhere, and then have to open it for her again after she comes back from the house because she forgot her water bottle? Or do you, like, you get one door open and that's it?
1: I think you get one.
2: Oh,
1: that's it.
2: We're going grocery shopping. You don't have your water. Hang on.
1: And the door has to be closer. Her door has to be closer than yours. You just happen to have to be passing by the door. Then you can open it.
2: You guys, that whole guy walking on the outside thing started in large cities where people would throw their trash out of their window on trash days. The man walks outside protection of the awnings that would normally protect a single walker. All right, so the awnings that the trash would bounce off of, is that what those are for?
1: I don't know. I have no idea. I don't know if any part of that text is true or not.
2: I mean, it sounds like it could be like a, you know, film noir old-timey thing.
1: People used to relieve themselves out of the windows of tall buildings, and the awnings would protect the inside walker, but the outside walker
2: got... He gets all the pee sprinkles.
1: Right.
2: If you're a dude,
1: you should... You tell me it's raining.
2: Cubicle Nate says, if you're a dude, you should be paying attention to traffic and surroundings. You constantly have to be looking for hostiles. I don't understand this conversation at all. I don't understand your point, looking for hostiles.
1: Where do you live that this is happening?
2: Every week, I fill up my wife's gas tank so she doesn't have to worry about it during the week.
1: Getting her gas. As a teenager, my dad used to randomly fill my gas tank without being asked. I would wake up one morning to go to school and my car, which was empty, was then full. Yeah, I call it the gas fairy.
2: It's different if it's your kid.
1: Yeah, I don't do it for my wife. Mostly because I'm angry. Because every time I get into her car, it's on empty. And there's a lot of times where we will get in her car to go somewhere and it'll be on empty, and I'll park it on the street, or I'll park it in the garage. And my wife says, "What are we doing?" And I said, "We're taking another car because I'm not stopping to get gas."
2: One of the battles,
1: because every time I get in this car, there's no gas in it.
2: One of the battles we had, like, I go back and forth with wanting to be the guy that does all the cleanup and takes care of everything and have it all buttoned up. But at the same time, I get a little bit pissy because what about being a woman all of a sudden relieves you of all this responsibility? Like, my wife is chronically late on her car registration. Like never ever. There was once she was so late she got pulled over. The cop said, "Do it right now on your phone or I'm taking you to jail." She was like 2 years. Hey, it was due. She had to register her car in April, and I've reminded her about 45 times since then.
1: It's not hard. It's super easy. You can do it by mail.
2: You can do it on your phone. Yeah. It takes 2 seconds, but we went somewhere in her car over the weekend, and before we left, I was driving. I said, "Is this thing up to date?" And she said, "No." I'm like, "Cool. So I'm going to be out of state with
1: expired plates." Why don't you do it right now? Why didn't you make her just say, "Do it right now"?
2: She said, "Remind me this week."
1: Pull over. I'm going to pull over, and you're going to do it right now.
0: ACDC. 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
1: You can't raise your arm, you can't climb the stairs, you can't kneel down. 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
1: I don't know why this is so funny. My stupid ex-wife. You could just say your ex-wife, man. My stupid ex-wife.
2: Hey, okay, guy.
1: Would run the car out of gas because she would say it's a man's job to fill the car up. That happened 3 times. Now, my wife used to run out of gas all the time. She never said it was a man's job to fill up the car, but it got so bad that she would run out of gas. And then, I don't know who you call, but you can call somebody and they will bring you gas. I don't know if it's...
2: Hey, you're this guy. My wife ran out of gas so many times, our insurance went up from constant use of the AAA.
1: Yep, that's me. Yeah, we got dropped by our insurance company because she had called to have gas every single time. I don't know who does it, if it's like a tow truck guy. I don't know who it is, but she was just like, it's no big deal. They bring you gas, and then the auto insurance pays for it. I said, yeah, but the inconvenience. Are you not? There's an inconvenience factor there.
2: Do you want to ruin a fuel pump, lady?
1: She said, a what? Yeah. But yeah, our insurance company at the time said, listen, man, we have bailed you out of this gas situation so many times, it's no longer profitable for us to keep you around.
2: You guys, there was a time I had to run my wife to the ER, and she left the car on MD.
1: What a great lesson.
2: Mm-hmm.
1: You should have called an ambulance.
2: I know you're in pain, like, but hang on, I got to get 10 on pump 5.
1: You're like, that $30 in gas you could have put in. Well, this is the olden days, right? So it would have been $30.
2: Mm.
1: That $240 that you missed out on putting in gas in the car is now costing us $2,400 for an ambulance ride to the hospital.
2: Yeah, like I do enjoy doing nice things and making my wife's life easier, but at the same time, like, meet me a little bit some of the way sometimes.
1: It shouldn't make my life harder.
2: Yeah, don't act like this is all stuff I have to do because...
1: Men consider it to be the princess treatment. Women see it as doing the bare minimum, letting her wear his coat if it's cold. I've never seen this anywhere except for the movies, I think.
2: I never bring a coat anywhere. And if there's somewhere we need to have a jacket on, we're outdoors, and she has one.
1: I don't remember where we were a few years ago, and it was my wife and I and one of her friends. I can't remember any part of this story. I didn't bring a coat, and I was cold. And so my wife's friend, we had gotten out of the car, and... I was like, man, it's freezing out here, and I didn't bring a coat. And so my wife's friend offered me a coat that she had in her car, not the one that she was wearing, and I took it, and I wore a woman's coat all day. It was a golf event that we were at. My whole paranoia the whole day was somebody's going, isn't that a lady's coat? I'm like, yeah, man, but it's freezing. It was cold out there. Princess treatment or just, well... The bare minimum. Taking care of her when she's sick. But if you're sick and I'm not sick and I'm taking care of you, wait a minute, I'm going to get sick too. I'd be more than happy to make you soup and whatever. I'm not going to sit in a room with you though.
2: It just seems like you're ruining both of our days now.
1: Right. Because you're going to get better and then you're going to slowly get better as I get worse. So I'll bring you whatever you need. You need a box of Kleenex? You need some soup? I got you. Don't ask me to sit in the room and spend time with you because that's not going to be a thing.
2: You guys, as a woman, I hate to hear women say that's a man's job for anything. Those same women want equal rights, I'm sure, says Air Force chick. When it was cold outside, I would tell my fiance that it's freezing out. Bring a coat. She would say she doesn't need it.
1: Mm-hmm.
2: I would wear mine and be toasty warm, and she would be freezing out. I'd constantly remind her, I told you to bring a jacket. I'm not giving you mine.
1: Should have brought a coat. There's no reason for both of us to be cold now.
2: I took my wife's car the other day. She cash-apped me $10 because it needed gas. $10. Keep in mind it has to run 93 octane, almost $6 a gallon, so I put gas in it. I get home, and then she takes it to Starbucks. Felt like I got slapped in the face and won twice in one motion, says Jay Kyle.
1: Princess treatment or just the bare minimum? Remembering important dates. They say some men can't be bothered with remembering important dates. Simple things we expect our partner to celebrate or, you know, birthdays, anniversaries may not be a priority.
2: I never understood why Like, I've never forgotten birthdays or anniversaries, so I don't understand how guys get saddled with this. Like, how do you not remember your anniversary?
1: Well, I mean, if somebody asks you and you know your anniversary, that's the thing I don't understand is when people can't remember the dates. I mean, you can forget them because you don't know what day it is, or you get wrapped up. Maybe things are busy that week, and you're like, oh, my God, I can't believe.
2: Like, if I'm at Menards later and you bust it out really quick, you're like, whoa, what's your anniversary? It'll take me a quick second.
1: Mm-hmm.
2: But, I mean, you know what it is.
1: But there are a lot of guys that don't.
2: I know how.
1: I don't know. Princess treatment or the bare minimum? Giving her flowers.
2: You guys, I stood guard in front of the dressing room to guard my woman from any perverts. Guess who all the nearby females thought was a pervert?
1: Yeah.
2: Yeah, the guy standing outside the...
1: I hate when my wife does that. She's like, come to the dressing room with me.
2: Oh, no.
1: So that you can, and then you can tell me how this looks. So what do I have to do? I have to stand there and I've got a couple of bags in my hand. And then the attendant at the will keep coming. Are you sure you don't? Do you need me to unlock a room for you? No, I'm standing here like I was told. My wife told me to stand here.
2: I forget what I was buying. I think it was shorts, but I went to Old Navy recently. You know, they have like 7 dressing rooms.
1: Mm-hmm.
2: I walked back there and all the doors were closed. And I looked at the attendant and I said, which ones were open? You know what she said? I don't know. You can knock on them and find out.
1: No.
2: Yeah, I did. I laughed. I said, I'm going to take a seat on this bench and just wait till I see somebody come out. Knock on them.
1: Knock. Who's there? Pervert.
2: On a dressing room at Old Navy.
1: Pervert.
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0: Bunny Carlos somehow, miraculously, has made it to 75 years old today.
1: Good for him.
0: Good for Bunny. All right. Well, where should we start here on a Friday? I guess this is kind of a feel-good story. This is what passes as a feel-good story anymore. A guy in Georgia, fed up with high gas prices, came up with a hilarious solution. He took a kid's pink Barbie car and turned it into a real drivable mini vehicle. 30-year-old man found an old Barbie dream camper. He then stripped it down, mounted it to a go-kart frame, added a small engine from a power washer, put on some brakes, put on some lights, put on some music, put a horn on it. He now drives around town for his errands. Looks like a toy, but it actually goes, holy smokes. It looks like a Barbie toy, but it goes 55 miles per hour. I don't think I'd be taking this thing on any roads that the speed limit was 55. You'd get squished like Mario Kart. But he does get 40 miles per gallon per tank.
1: Wow.
0: How much does it cost to fill it up? $3.
1: Yay.
0: How much was it costing him? For his regular car, $90. That's quite a bit of savings. Good for him. Of course, he turns heads everywhere he goes. So if you can get used to people staring at you, I guess that's okay. Since it is Friday, childhood meant Friday was pizza day. Pizza, many of us would agree, is one of the life's necessities. Oxygen, Netflix, pizza, right? I think that's the order. That's the pecking order. A new report figures out how much you'll pay for pizza across this great nation of ours. They looked at the prices. Just a simple cheese pizza across the U.S. Where's the most expensive cheese pizza in the United States?
1: Expensive cheese pizza, I'm going to say probably like a pizza desert state like Wyoming or something.
0: Hawaii.
1: Oh.
0: Hawaii's at the top of cheese pizza. Will cost you $20 on average. 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Cheese pizza is going to cost you about $20, a little less than $20. Where's the cheap cheese pizza at?
1: La Crosse, Wisconsin.
0: Indiana ranks as the cheapest state. Average price of a cheese pizza in Indiana, $14.
1: It's hard like, because do you ever go out to order cheese pizza?
0: No,
1: I don't either.
0: No,
1: even if it's like a four cheese blend, and they're like it's you know got big blobs of mozzarella, I'm like, dude, I still think I need something on this pizza besides cheese.
0: Even with my kids now, thankfully that they're grown, that I don't have to buy cheese pizzas anymore. They occasionally like things that are different than cheese on their pizzas.
1: Yeah, or inevitably we have all the nieces and nephews over, and all the good pizza gets eaten. And you're like, well, I still want another piece, and all that's left is cheese. I guess I'll have this.
0: Have you heard about the latest body part affected by Ozempic? We've heard about Ozempic butt.
1: Mm-hmm.
0: We've heard about Ozempic giblets. We've heard about, well, now it's the ears. I don't know why this is bothersome. Users of GLP-1 weight loss drugs are now complaining. After dropping the weight, they're left with ears that look floppy and loose.
1: Ears?
0: Ears, a lot like the extra skin that's left behind in the belly area. They're noticing it in their ears. One plastic surgeon says he's seen an uptake in ear restoration procedures following the use of GLP-1 drugs. He says a lot of people don't think about the long-term effects of Ozempic. Following rapid weight loss, the ears tend to lose fullness and get longer at the lobes. Basically speeding up the aging process.
1: I mean, you see those old guys with those enormous ears. At some point, that's going to be all of us, but it happens quicker if you're on the GLP ones.
0: So what's it going to cost you to get your ears tuned up?
1: I don't... What do they do? Just take out shears and kind of trim it up here, trim it up there?
0: On the high end, it'll cost you $9,000 to get your ears reshaped. Or you could just have... What? You could have filler added to tighten them up. Filler in the ear filler will cost you about $850 to add volume and help the ears look rounder and more even instead of, you know, loose with the hang down. Gross.
1: I haven't seen that yet.
0: I actually don't remember the last time I ever looked at anyone's ears and commented on them. Clubs we'll never get to be a part of. Where do the rich and famous, the ultra wealthy, where are they spending their weekends now? It used to be private country clubs, right? Go hang out with the other rich people. Do rich people stuff. You know, play 18 holes of golf, have a nice meal, go outside, throw your loose change at the poor people waiting outside, waiting on you. Where do they go now? There's a racetrack just outside of Los Angeles. They've decided to, well, go where the money's at. They're now tapping into a massive boom in luxury car collecting. They've launched the Singer Drivers Club, which caters to rich people, rich thrill seekers, who want a safe place to open up their million-dollar supercars.
1: So I can't get enough of the videos of people do this on the street. They're like, and then you can now
0: helicopter into a private racetrack.
1: Oh, good.
0: Membership is capped at 400 people. That's it. Buy-in fee? Go ahead. Take a guess. You belong to a racetrack, so you can drive your million-dollar sports car.
1: It's got to be fast. It's got to be at least, $50,000?
0: $450,000.
1: Oh.
0: That's the buy-in fees for that money. Members get to tear up the track in their own $3 million Ferraris and Porsches or hop behind the wheel of the club has their own fleet of 500 horsepower race cars that you can drive, you know, in case you didn't feel like bringing your own. As an added bonus, the club also features a private airfield, professional driving coaches, luxury garages, and of course they have an upscale bar there so you can have a few drinks before you head out onto the racetrack.
1: Well, I think they probably want to do that afterwards.
0: Probably have a couple of drinks and then I'm going to get it out and get after it.
1: Let it eat.
0: All right, two brand new world records holders. I'll be honest with you. We'll get this dumb one out of the way, and then we'll get to the grossest thing you're going to hear today. 24-year-old kid, we've talked about him in the past. He's been solving Rubik's Cube puzzles since he was 10 years old. Here's the part of the record that really bothers me the most. Let's say that you decided to go skydiving today.
1: All right.
0: Would you be hyper-focused on your own mortality?
1: Yeah. Yes.
0: And not so much focused on, what should I do while I'm falling? I would be more concerned about, well, I hope my chute works. I would be going through all the regular stuff that a regular person would be thinking about. This 24-year-old kid, the first time he ever went skydiving, decided, I'm going to break a world record by solving two Rubik's Cubes on my way down. For the first time ever, he went skydiving over Oceanside, California, and attempted a Guinness World Record at the same time. The most rotating puzzle cube solved in a single skydive in his first attempt. His first time ever jumping out of an airplane. The bad news is it ended prematurely. His first attempt, he said, during my first record attempt, this is my first ever skydive, and one of my cubes actually broke apart mid-air.
1: Oh.
0: So what do you do? Get on the ground, go home, think about it a little bit, figure out a way to make it better, and then try it again later, right? He said, I didn't want to give up. I immediately got on the next plane and attempted the record again the very next minute. He managed to solve two Rubik's Cubes before he hit the ground. I shouldn't say hit the ground, before he landed. He jumped at 13,000 feet, solved two Rubik's Cubes. He solved one Rubik's Cube when he's in free fall, the other one when he was, gliding down in the parachute. But now he holds the world record for that. He's been skydiving twice now. This is so gross. Honey is obviously one of the most beloved foods on the planet, right? One man decided, how much honey could I eat in 1 minute? How much honey do you think you could get down in 1 minute?
1: Man, I would say one of those bears. That's about it. And I'd probably be pretty sick afterwards.
0: A man now holds a new record as you think about the honey, man. It's not like drinking water or soda. It's not like ingesting solid foods. That's what makes it so weird. Honey just kind of oozes. That's it. Yeah. That's what it does. A young German man, famous for taking on unusual eating and drinking challenges, recently set out to break the record for the most honey consumed in a minute. He ate over 2 pounds of honey in 1 minute. The video of a successful record-setting attempt has been making the rounds online. Most people say it doesn't really do him justice. He's seen taking a large spoon and a bucket of honey at a pace that would probably make most of us vomit almost immediately. They do say that they recognize how unbelievable this feat is. Over 2 pounds of honey in 1 minute, a testament to both his speed and his determination. And they say his experience in unusual food eating challenges is almost the reason why he was able to do this. He's been preparing for this gig his entire life, they say.
1: Ugh.
0: By eating all the other sick, disgusting, gross things. All right, what do we got to do here today?
1: Isn't honey, though, kind of like peanut butter? Like, if you're taking a lot of it down and it's so thick, you run into the danger of choking?
0: Probably. Well, we'll look at some fun man stuff today. Like, what are the worst things, according to men, that women have said to them on dates? We'll take a look at the reasons why. Do you have big plans for your weekend?
1: Me?
0: Apparently, people who spend their entire weekends running errands and getting things done are happier than people that spend their weekends lounging about, doing layabouts, doing nothing.
1: Well, see, I'm the opposite. I work really hard during the week so I can do that.
0: All right, you can text the show anytime. Welcome to Friday. 888-545-5655. We'll get into some of those next.
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0: 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Five more opportunities for you again today to win your way into the big AC/DC show. Notre Dame Stadium, Friday night, September 4th. Be listening for that keyword. We'll give you the first one at 9 a.m. Morgan Reed's got a couple of you of them for you. 11-1, and the Drew Cage at 3-5. So 911-135, text those keywords back to us, and you're in the running for AC/DC tickets at Notre Dame with Michiana's Concert Station, 103.9 The Bear. Careful on your drive in. There's still some ponding out there because of all the rain we got overnight last night. The real problem is a lot of places have no power, so there's a lot of traffic lights that are out, treated as a four-way stop. No more rain, though. Sunshine, 80 today, mostly sunny, 87 tomorrow. The rain will return early on Sunday. Sunday's high, only 70. Looks like mid-70s for next week, too.
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0: All right, 888-545-5655. Before we get to stupid people, quick update. Remember that bear that was running around in Japan and, like hassling people? If you saw the videos, they were funny because it wasn't you. They were also terrifying. A wild black bear was running around a Japanese city of 500,000 people just north of Tokyo. They finally caught it this week. They've been looking for this thing for weeks. Bear was first spotted in a park, setting off one of Japan's most closely watched urban bear hunts in years. What do you do when you've got a bear running around? Do you shut anything down, or you just wait for him to, you know, make his appearance again and then close in on him?
1: I think you do the second one there.
0: They closed all 94 schools in the area.
1: Whoa.
0: They were closed for 2 days while authorities looked for the bear. Residents were urged to stay indoors and lock their windows. The city issued repeated bear warnings through social media and public announcement. Oh, and a roving public announcement vehicle. They still do that? Like the Blues Brothers?
1: Yeah.
0: Ladies and gentlemen, there's a Blues review tonight.
1: Uh-huh.
0: After several attempts, including a vet, missed the bear with a tranquilizer on the first shot, but did get it on the second shot. Third dart was needed. when the animal went down. The situation is part of a broader bear crisis they have in Japan right now, where the bear population has tripled in the past 15 years.
1: I guess you don't think of Japan and bears.
0: How many people were injured in Japan last year in bears, by bears? 13 people were killed, and 238 people were injured.
1: All right, so they legit do have a bear problem then.
0: This is a different bear crisis from the one in Fukushima, where a separate bear that attacked four people earlier last week was described by a local mayor as extremely intelligent. That bear is still at large.
13: Awesome!
0: Wow.
1: The bear's like, hey, thanks for calling me smart, man. I appreciate it.
0: Maybe I'll be a little nicer to everybody now. All right, 888-545-5655.
14: They're out there. Stupid people doing stupid things with the Jason Lee and Kluck Show.
0: All right, let's start with our Florida man here today. Florida man was caught on surveillance video lowering himself through a ceiling vent into Bud's Mini Mart, triggering the store security system the moment that he touched down. This is very Mission Impossible stuff.
1: I was just going to say.
0: This is very low-rent Mission Impossible stuff. 46-year-old fella by the name of Brian Jones spent about 10 minutes inside of the Mini Mart. He grabbed handfuls of Florida man.
1: Cigarettes,
0: stacks of lottery tickets. He grabbed booze and bologna. Of course, the bologna. Police spotted him a short time later near the store.
1: They spotted him near the store having the time of his life. Free cigarettes, lottery, and booze and bologna.
0: Quote unquote, enthusiastically scratching his freshly acquired and unpaid for lottery tickets. Enthusiastically scratching.
1: You're like, woohoo.
0: He was carrying a backpack full of cigarettes. Police officers noted that the only thing he apparently didn't steal was any sort of luck, as he's been charged with burglary and criminal mischief. Okay, there's a great way to handle a situation. There's a good way to handle a situation. There's a poor way to handle a situation. And then there's a terrible, terrible way to handle a situation. All we care about is the terrible, terrible way to handle a situation. A South Carolina man is facing kidnapping and assault charges after police say he snapped after being ding-dong ditched. Of course, his name is Chad. Chad Larson, 50 years old, told police that children had been ringing his doorbell and running away for the last couple of weeks.
1: Dude, I told you this happened in our neighborhood. It was a couple of girls, and my wife said, you need to go out there and say something. I said, say what?
0: When they came back on June 1st, Chad had concealed himself behind a bush, and he waited.
1: All right, so this isn't like fling the door open and run as fast as you can. He's out there.
0: He then tackled two of the children off an electric bike as they rode close enough to him. As they rode close by the bush, he jumped out and he grabbed them both. He grabbed one by the ankle, and the other child escaped. Oh, no! I had one bone. I looked in the water. I saw a dog with two bones. And I dropped mine. So he had one child by the ankle. Hey, he had one child by the ankle, and that child got away. So then he went after the other kid again, grabbed him by the neck. Now what do you do?
1: At this point, I'm like, I remember,
0: he's handling it. There is a terrible, terrible way to handle the situation. So, obviously, he does the worst thing you can think of, which is what? He's got the kid around the neck. What does he do with the child?
1: Strangle him?
0: No, it's actually worse.
1: Throw him?
0: He dragged the child into his home.
1: Oh, no!
0: And locked the door.
1: Hey, you're right, man. He would have been better off just choking the kid. I dragged him into my abode and locked the door.
0: His wife yelled, put him to sleep! And she's like, I have a better idea. He dragged the child into his home and locked the door.
1: Imagine if you're this kid. No. I'm going into the molester's house.
0: The 911 call reported hearing a child say that he was being choked. Officers arrived to find the 50-year-old man holding the child inside behind a closed glass door.
1: Mm.
0: As you can imagine.
1: Sir, and then you dragged the child into your home. I did.
0: Chad is in a load of trouble, so please be careful. They're out there, stupid people doing stupid things. We'll get some entertainment news in a couple of minutes.
1: They're getting the Sandlot guys back together. All of them. Your boy Stanley Tucci, as much as you love his Tucci in Italy, he's getting a new spinoff. Steven Spielberg apparently has wanted to do a James Bond movie for a long time, but James Bond didn't want Steven Spielberg. We have a hilarious story about Olivia Rodrigo's mom choosing another band over her performance at a concert your daughter was at. And it looks like all this Sublime stuff, you know, he's back. This is going to be a great record. It's come, I think it comes out today.
0: Yeah.
1: Grand opening, grand closing. And if you're not going out to watch Bonnaroo this weekend, but you like something going on in the background as you watch the World Cup, I got something great for you.
0: We'll talk about the new Larry David show, The Pursuit of Unhappiness, and one of the Spice Girls is joining the cast of Only Murders in the Building. I'm not 100% sure which Spice Girl this is. We'll get that cleared up when we get some entertainment news next.
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0: 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Careful on your drive. A lot of the traffic lights are out in most of the region, as a matter of fact. So treat them as four-way stops. Just be very mindful of your morning commute. Some people are not. So pay attention to worry more about them than worry about yourself.
1: Mm-hmm.
0: There's still a lot of standing water, a lot of ponding on the roadways from all the rain that we got last night. So pay attention to that as well. Good news is the rain is over. Sunshine 80 today. More sunshine, warmer tomorrow, 87. Looks like we might get to kick the ACs off next week. Rain early in the day on Sunday, then some clouds and 70. As far as high temperatures goes for next week, it looks like we're going to hover right in that mid, maybe upper 70s at best. So the AC gets a break. 61 right now.
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0: All right, 888-545-5655. Here, since it is phone it in Friday, trying to get to the stuff that we didn't have time for earlier in the week. You want one leftover stupid people story that I didn't use this week?
1: Yes.
0: Florida man facing charges. This is so Better Call Saul. Police say he pretended to be a lawyer during a traffic stop. Investigators say police officers pulled over a woman. When a man, he identified himself as Derek Chaffis. Derek suddenly showed up on the scene while police had this woman pulled over. He was dressed in a suit, and he claimed to be her attorney. Police say he spoke with officers and even tried to negotiate on the woman's behalf as her attorney. Officers quickly became suspicious and determined that he is, in fact, not a licensed attorney in Florida. In fact, he's not a lawyer at all.
1: Stolen valor!
0: As a matter of fact, he didn't even know the woman. Derek was arrested. He's now being charged with practicing law without a license, obstruction by disguise.
1: I was just trying to be nice to her and get laid.
0: I just wanted to talk to the girl. Legal experts say impersonating an attorney is a serious offense, and it can interfere with the justice system and mislead the public.
1: Hey, is it rough to get an attorney to defend you for pretending to be an attorney? They're like, no, I'm not doing that. You're doing fine on your own. Go. You think it's that easy? Go right ahead.
0: Guy has any merit. If the guy has any guts of his own, he will represent himself.
1: Oh, yeah.
0: And prove his point. All right, 888-545-5655.
2: It's entertainment.
17: We'll separate the wheat from the chaff.
2: For men.
17: Men from the boys.
2: Entertainment.
17: Awkwardly feminine from the possibly Canadian.
2: On the Jason Lee and Kluck Show.
1: They're getting the band back together. Patrick Renna, who played Ham Porter in The Sandlot, is reuniting with all of his former castmates for a new TV series. Hey, they're getting the whole band back together for a show called Dugout Dads. Renna will star as an idealistic father, coaching his children's Little League team while managing all the difficult parents and coaches. Topanga from Boy Meets World will be playing his wife. Eight Sandlot actors are going to appear in the show.
0: I have a hard time believing that Ham grew up and married Topanga. There's a bit of a hiccup already before the show even gets off the ground. Really? I don't think so.
1: Tom Geary, Chauncey Leopardi, Marty York, Brandon Quinton Adams.
0: The little chub grew up and he married who now?
1: Mm.
0: Topanga? No, I don't think so. Doesn't sound believable to me. Maybe if Squints had, I would buy into that, certainly.
1: Well, I mean, it's like according to Jim and all those other shows, like, come on, man, like, really?
0: Yeah, don't buy it. No, not at all. Not this guy.
1: But they've got everybody back. And he said, after years of coaching Little League, I've witnessed some truly epic meltdowns on the field, and it's always the adults. I saw a clip of them. It was either on Reddit or TikTok earlier this week of all of them as adults now out to dinner. I thought, well, that's cool. They're getting together. But they're getting together because they're all working together now. But the comedy series Dugout Dads will feature original characters not related to The Sandlot, but it will be released later on this year. And one of Jason's favorite shows, the Emmy-nominated Tucci in Italy.
0: I love that dude.
1: He's now headed somewhere else. We're going to get 5 episodes of Tucci in Great Britain. Now, correct me if I'm wrong, but isn't Great Britain known for fish and chips and a lot of just bland, like, brown food?
0: From what I understand, their food sucks. I don't understand this. I saw the little teaser trailer, the little teaser promo. It's basically him standing in the rain saying, I will be, I have a new, hi, I'm Stanley Tucci. And then he explains, I will be, he's not enthusiastic about anything in the clip.
1: He's lived in London for the last 15 years. And he says he's excited to explore the history, culture, people of Great Britain. And this show might be for you and I, because he said, I want to showcase Britain's often misunderstood food culture.
0: Mm.
1: So that'll be coming to Disney Plus and Hulu.
0: Maybe it's great. I can't imagine that's as great as the last show.
1: Beans on toast for breakfast.
0: Mm-hmm.
1: I mean, I'm hungry now. I would probably eat it, but I'm not clamoring for it. Steven Spielberg was on a podcast called The Rest is Entertainment and said that James Bond producers have constantly turned him down to do a James Bond movie, despite his multiple attempts. After Jaws became a blockbuster, you know, and then he became Steven Spielberg, he approached the James Bond producer, Cubby Broccoli, volunteering to direct a movie. Rejected. Years later, more film success. The producers of James Bond wanted to use a 5-note melody from Close Encounters of the Third Kind for Moonraker. Spielberg said, here's a deal. You can use the notes in exchange for letting me direct a Bond film down the road. The producers again said no. Steven Spielberg gave him permission to use the 5-note melody from Close Encounters anyhow. He said, and I quote, he never explained why he wasn't letting me into the Bond family. He shared his rejection with George Lucas back in 1977. Lucas was pitching Indiana Smith, which later became Indiana Jones. And the podcast host said, well, if you were asked to direct James Bond now, would you do it? And he says, oh, well, they couldn't afford me now. He had turned down Steven Spielberg. What? And I like the story because you said your daughter was actually at this concert last year when Olivia Rodrigo was headlining at the same time at Lollapalooza that Korn was. 2 separate stages, 2 separate audiences. This breaks my heart now because without even telling me how old she is, I know how old Olivia Rodrigo's parents are.
0: Yeah.
1: Because this is a choice that people my age would make. She was on Jimmy Kimmel and said her mom skipped her headlining performance at Lollapalooza to go see Korn instead.
0: So mom grew up on Korn.
1: Yeah, mom grew up on Korn.
0: Not cool, man.
1: She said that the organizers of Lollapalooza were like, oh, this is perfect. Olivia fans will go see Olivia. Korn fans will go see Korn. She said there's no real overlap. She said, but there was one overlap. It was my mom. My mom skipped my show to go see Korn. She said her mom's enjoys so many of those crazy new metal bands from back in the day. She'd never guess by looking at her. She also said that her father, Chris, has seen The Cure perform 30 times and actually cried when he met Robert Smith, who later became her collaborator.
0: He's well, like, would you not tell people that?
1: Stop running your mouth.
0: Stop.
1: Hey, what if you start crying and then he starts crying and then you realize you're crying together with Robert Smith of The Cure? I'm like, well.
0: This is kind of the way I saw it playing out anyway.
1: Yeah. I don't know how old Olivia Rodrigo is, but I know exactly how old her mom probably is if she chose Korn. And man, I felt like this was off to a great start. That new song sounds exactly like old Sublime. I thought, all right, his son grew up, is taking the mantle. We're going to have a lot of new music. Jacob Nowell, the son of original lead singer Bradley Nowell, says that this is it. He said, unless a child of mine one day wants to make another one, this is all we're going to do. He plans to step away from Sublime, do a few Sublime shows every year. But he said it's an epilogue, a love letter to his father. They have some festivals planned, but he's going to focus on his own project called Jacob's Castle. Hey, that's where the money is, Jason. Jacob's Castle.
0: What is he doing?
1: I don't know. There is Sublime merchandise money for the rest of his generation. Why he's going to walk away from all that and just be like, I'm going to do my own thing. And if you're looking for something other than World Cup entertainment this weekend, Disney and Hulu start live streaming the Bonnaroo performances starting later on today. I believe it's 4:10 Central Time is when they're going to start. But Wet Leg, Youngblood, Geese, Blood Orange, Turnstile, Lil Jon, The Strokes. Tomorrow you're going to get Teddy.
0: What's it being streamed on? Streamed on what?
1: It's Hulu Plus and Disney.
0: Oh, okay.
1: Or Hulu and Disney Plus, rather.
0: Fun. I'll sit through another Strut show. Those guys are fantastic.
1: Yeah.
0: I'm not sure. What is a Wet Leg?
1: You're about to find out.
0: Okay.
1: I believe
0: you mean because the lights are out in the bathroom?
1: I like people to go check a fuse box to see if that'll fix it. I'm not messing with anything electrical or radio station.
0: No.
1: Some of the things in that room, if you touch them wrong, will kill you.
0: Speaking of Sublime, yeah, their first new album in 30 years called Until the Sun Explodes is in stores today. Also available for streaming and in stores, Mike Campbell and the Dirty Knobs, their fourth album. I believe, is that Mike Campbell from Tom Petty's band? Is that Mike Campbell, the Heartbreaker?
1: Yes.
0: I honestly, I don't know. I just saw Mike Campbell. I assume it's the Heartbreaker. Rachel Boland of Skid Row steps out with his first solo record today. It's called Gargoyle of the Golden State.
1: Why did he wait
0: so long? No. It's called Gargoyle of the Garden State, right? They're from Jersey.
1: Why did he wait so long?
0: Mutter Jeff, thumbs up or thumbs down on the Rachel Boland?
1: I already heard it.
0: Solo record. I think he has some big names on there. I think Corey Taylor's a part of it. I think he's got some big-name people on that record. Not enough for me to check it out, but, you know. I believe Rachel's what? He's the bass player for Skid Row? I don't know. It's just kind of weird. A bass player stepping out on his own. Really, is that necessary?
1: I'm trying to find a complete rundown here of who we have. Yeah, he's the bass player.
0: Yeah, I don't really. That's all we need.
1: First review. Tens of people will be excited about this. All right, we've got... obviously, Dave Snake Sabo makes an appearance. Nuno Betancourt pops up on this thing. Daco Jones, Corey Taylor, Damon Johnson, and Brother Kane, and Lynyrd Skynyrd is on this album.
0: All right, now I'm coming around.
1: Yeah.
0: Dang it. One of the Spice Girls is joining the cast of Only Murders in the Building.
1: Is it...
0: I don't know which one she is. Which one is Jerry?
1: That's Ginger Spice.
0: Okay.
1: God, Jason.
0: Apparently Ginger Spice will be a part of the new series.
1: Jerry Halliwell?
0: Yep, that's it. It's actually Halliwell Horner.
1: Oh, she's taken herself a spouse. Huh.
0: If you want to see the funniest thing on the internet today, they dropped another trailer for The Pursuit of Unhappiness, The Almost History of America, a project previously described as... Curb Your Enthusiasm in costumes. It's Larry David's new show. It is so funny.
1: It's just him being him in different historical situations.
0: It's him being him as different characters.
1: Yeah.
0: It's really, really funny. It's a 7-episode series. It premieres on June 26th. Everybody is on this show. Jerry Seinfeld, John Hamm, Isla Fisher, Rita Wilson, Vince Vaughn, just to name a minuscule percentage of the people that are a part of this show. But the show is 100% Larry David. So if you want to see something really funny, he's reenacting famous American history scenes. Not safe for work, by the way.
1: No,
0: so make sure that you know. So if you're a fan of Curb, you will 100% jump into this show again. That's June 26th. It's an HBO jam.
1: Yes. Ginger Spice, Jerry Halliwell Horner. She's married to Christian Horner, the former team principal of the Red Bull Formula F1 team. Oh, so she's married way up.
0: He's a race car driver.
1: He owned the team.
0: Oh, that's better than driving. Good for him. Her? Yeah, good for her.
1: Yeah,
0: she's.
1: I mean, she was doing all right before, but now she's doing really all right.
0: Yeah, good for her. All right, there's your Mentertainment news for a Friday. We do have some more Mentertainment stuff that we'll get to later on in the 7 o'clock hour, including what are the top 10 movies from the past 25 years. Mull that over a little bit. We'll deal with it later. Text the show anytime, 888-545-5655. We'll get into some of those in a minute after the top of the hour. Sports, though, next.
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5: Our top local story, the South Bend police are investigating a shooting that left a woman seriously injured. Officers were called to the 2600 block of MacArthur Avenue around 9:50 Wednesday night and found a woman suffering from an apparent gunshot wound. She was taken to the hospital. The department's violent crimes unit is leading the investigation, and anyone with information should contact Michiana Crime Stoppers. And a new luxury apartment community has officially opened in downtown South Bend.
6: City leaders and developers gathered for a ribbon-cutting ceremony celebrating Liberty Tower Residences, an 88-unit apartment complex occupying the top 9 floors of the downtown building. The project includes studio through 3-bedroom apartments along with a penthouse suite created from the former Summit Club dining room. Developers say the location is designed to attract professionals, Notre Dame faculty, and graduate students looking for an urban lifestyle close to work, entertainment, and campus. Brian Ford, MNC News.
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7: Last night, the Hurricanes double up on the Golden Knights 4-2 to give Carolina a 3-2 lead in the series. Game 6, Sunday night in Las Vegas. Yesterday, baseball, the Tigers shut out the Twins 11-0. Cubs get a 9-3 win over the Rockies. White Sox, Braves rained out. 7:10 this evening Eastern, the Tigers are in Cleveland. Reds host the Diamondbacks. White Sox host the Dodgers. Cubs are at the Giants way late. Fever and Sky go to overtime. Aaliyah Boston has 34 points, 12 boards. Indiana gets the 114-106 win. Liberty over the Dream. Paige Beckers has 31 points to lead the Wings over the Mercury. Aces over the Fire. Game 5 of the NBA Finals tomorrow night. The Spurs host the Knicks. Sunday, the Cup is at Pocono. Yesterday, World Cup action. Mexico blanks South Africa 2-0, or am I supposed to say 2-0?
0: That was a great game. They were peeling off red cards at the end. I think South Africa had only had 9 dudes on the field. They handed out a couple of red cards, and then there was an opportunity, even though they had 9 guys on the field, for South Africa to score. He got pushed down just outside the box, so they peeled off another red card. It was a great game. They kicked one of the guys from Mexico out. It was great. It was a fun game.
7: South Korea beats Czechia 2-1. 3 o'clock Eastern this afternoon, Canada has Bosnia-Herzegovina. 9 p.m. tonight, the U.S. hits the pitch. We have Paraguay.
0: Oh, here you go. Here's what I was looking for. A couple of other World Cup notes. How much have ticket prices gone up for the World Cup? Somebody found an old stack of World Cup tickets from 1994.
7: Oh, man.
0: Giving soccer fans a jaw-dropping look at how much attending the tournament has changed. Some matches back then only cost you, what do you mean only, $1994 dollars? This is still pretty steep, $45 to get into a World Cup game. Parking, though, was only $10.
7: Hey.
0: I've got a buddy that went to he's using Los Angeles as his hub, and he's flying to different games out of Los Angeles, but I believe his parking pass was $1,500. Yeah. After adjusting for inflation, these prices are just a fraction of what fans are paying for the 2026 tournaments. Tickets run hundreds or thousands of dollars. Premium seats for the finals $33,000 a ticket. The World Cup will be the biggest ever, 48 teams, 104 matches. host cities across the U.S., Canada, and Mexico. Travelers are also facing higher costs for flights, hotels, and transportation. Critics say dynamic pricing and booming resale markets are making it harder for everyday fans to attend the World Cup. Only the elite, it looks like, are getting their opportunity to see the biggest games. When you get to the games, what are concessions going to run you? Bottle of water.
1: $5.
0: $4.50.
1: Okay.
0: How about a Coke?
1: Whoa, $6.
0: $9.
1: $9 for a Coke.
0: 24-ounce beer? This isn't terrible. 24-ounce beer.
1: $11.
0: $17. How tall is a beer at a concert? Is that 18 ounces?
1: Usually it's 24.
0: Okay. And then it costs you $20. So they're making a big deal out of the prices of concessions, but they seem to be falling in line with concessions anytime you go to a sporting event or a concert event.

0: You got the, you know, like, it's just the air conditioner breeze blowing around.
1: Yeah. My wife doesn't think that that's like the thing. That's like the big thing for the day. That is the big thing. You know, that's the big present at Christmas. You know, like every day is like Christmas. What's the big thing you did today? That's it. That's what it was. You don't get anything else. Nobody gets two big presents. I lose every time, but I mean, I put up a pretty decent argument, I think, but I still lose.
0: Plus, aren't you like, not worn out, but you're that low, like I'm relaxed. It's been a good day.
1: Here's how my wife tricks me every time: is she waits. She waits until I'm hungry. You know, like you can go to the beach and you can have a big day. You can have, you know, turkey sandwiches and sour cream and onion potato chips, and you can drink some Good Boys, and then you go home. All I want to do is relax.
0: I'm loving this cooler you've packed. I want to dive right in.
1: I'm telling you, that's my beach menu every single time. Sometimes I'll take some dip.
0: Ooh,
1: you like some like I've got a great Brie artichoke dip that I've been making lately. It's tip top. It's good stuff. And then we get home, you know, when things die down and things get real calm and stuff, and I start getting hungry and I start, you know, kind of going, oh, do some news. And then my wife says, "Well, we should go out for dinner." I'm like, no, we're not going out for dinner. We've already been out. This is enough. But then I get a little bit hungry. It's just a waiting game. And then I get hungry enough. My wife says, you know, we should just, let's just go out to eat. Why go through the trouble of making dinner? Well, I'm pretty hungry right now. I'm such a sucker for that every time.
0: But is there a chance it'll end with just dinner? Or
1: No. And then she'll call like 12 people. Oh, and she's like, we're all going to dinner.
0: Oh.
1: And then you have to wait for an hour and a half because you got 12 people.
0: You can't start anything.
1: Right. A guy on TikTok started a great conversation by listing things he believes that aren't working anymore as a society. What are the biggest offenders? The number one thing he's got on this list is really funny. It's something we tried, something we all participated in, and now it's kind of time for all of us to raise our hand and say, this is silliness. We should probably be done with this. The most offensive one he has on here that I'm going to disagree with, 10 out of 10 times, he says the self-checkout machines at the grocery store need to go. He said that's a failed experiment.
0: Don't need to go. What needs to come back are the limits on a number of items.
1: I don't believe that to be true. I think the self-checkout at the grocery store is still wonderful.
0: I've gotten so good, so fast, I can get in and out. But the problem is the people that are like, I'm going to ring up two carts full of groceries, and they make it a family, like it's a family activity. It's like a mom, two kids, there's like a dad milling around.
1: The self-checkout machine is as important to me as the wheel is. I can't ever picture a world where I have to live without it.
0: The wheel?
1: The wheel. That's how important it is. Some of the great ideas that he has. This is my favorite. Even though I don't have a personal thing against this, but I know a lot of people do. Paper straws that dissolve halfway through, you know, when you're drinking your drink and you have a paper straw.
0: No, I remember when I was a kid, like I was 13. This would have been early 90s. We were in Florida at a beach bar, and I remember it was such a novelty because they had paper straws.
1: Mm-hmm.
0: And yeah, they collapsed halfway through your drink, but you just get another straw. But I remember, so it's been I've known about these forever. It's not some big iron fist coming down on my beverage saying, you're not going to be able to drink this.
1: Well, the thing I have about the paper straw, and I'm with this guy, I think it's a failed experiment. I think we need to be done with it. One, I don't use straws. Like, straw? No, I don't need a straw. I just drink out of the glass. But there's so much chatter about the paper straws and how much people hate them. If we just get rid of paper straws, then we won't have to talk about it anymore. And by not talking about it anymore means I won't have to listen to it anymore, which would be great. But my wife is she gets very upset about paper straws. And my wife only drinks out of a straw. It's the weirdest damn thing.
0: Hey, my wife does it too. And you know what we did?
1: I don't get it.
0: I have a whole quiver full of stainless steel straws.
1: Oh yeah, my wife's got tons of those.
0: Yeah, dude. So I
1: don't get
0: it. If they're in the sink, you got a little straw cleaner, and you know, pipe them out, clean them up. I don't know what it is about a glass.
1: Why can you not drink out of a glass? My wife has no explanation for it. But even if she has like a can of LaCroix, and she rarely drinks out of a can. She always pours it into a glass and then takes that glass with her wherever she goes. She doesn't use like a you know, like a Yeti. She doesn't use any of that, or like an Owala. She literally takes a glass with her everywhere she goes, and it has a straw in it. It's the weirdest damn thing.
0: My dad used to do that with wine on ice.
1: My wife just does it with like LaCroix, like carbonated water. That's all she drinks. I don't get it. But everything has to be out of a straw.
0: You guys, the glass and the straw, it's a lipstick thing. Is it?
1: I don't know. She has no explanation for it when I ask her about it. She can't tell me. Because it drives me nuts, because there's a glass, not a cup. It's a glass in the cup holder in the car wherever we go.
0: Yeah.
1: And then there's, and I know this sounds, this sounds petty as hell, but if it happens to you, you'll go crazy too. She has a metal straw in there, so every time you turn the car,
0: rattles, clink, clink, clink.
1: It's always that metal on glass sound. And I know it sounds petty, and it will drive you insane. It will literally drive you crazy. Why can't you just drink out of like a Yeti cup like a normal person, or just drink like out of a Walla like a normal person? All right, we'll get into the other failed experiments that we've tried. What works, what doesn't work, in just a couple of minutes. 888-545-5655. Next.
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0: Drumlove said he may have missed the 7:15 this morning word.
1: There is no 7:15 word. It's 9-11-1-3-5. We bring you the first one at 9, and Morgan Reed's got you, and then Drew Cage wraps it up in the afternoon at 5 o'clock with your last opportunity. So grab the keyword and then text it back to us, 574-254-1039. And you're in the running for AC/DC tickets at Notre Dame Stadium Friday, September 4th, with Michiana's Concert Station, 103.9 The Bear. Be careful on your drive anywhere today. A lot of traffic lights are out because, well, a lot of people don't have power this morning. There's also a lot of trees and branches down in the roadway, so pay attention. The rain is done. That's the good news. Sunshine 80 today, sunshine 87 tomorrow. Rain returns early Sunday and a high of 70.
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1: All right, 888-545-5655. Welcome to Friday. One more to go, and we've got ourselves a weekend. We're laughing about the failed experiments. Some guy on TikTok put together a list of things that he says, all right, we tried these things. They didn't work. Let's be done with them. The only one I really disagree with is the self-checkout machines at the grocery store. Man, oh man, we can't take those away. I can't ever go back to waiting in line like that again. My favorite was the paper straws, and then that has led to a text conversation. Holy smokes, about straws. Apparently it's a wife thing. Wives love drinking out of straws. I don't know why. They can't just drink out of a glass like a normal person, but apparently that's a big thing. I don't use straws ever for anything. But the constant talk about the paper straws. Somebody said, you know, if we get rid of the paper straws, we'll just find something else to bitch about. Well, yeah, that's the American way. But I would like to hear somebody bitch about something else that isn't the paper straws. I would like a new bitch, not the same old bitch about the paper straws, right? Somebody says, Jason, think about the fact that you're putting your mouth on that glass at a restaurant. Look around and see all the other people who do that. I'll take into account that probably don't wash the dishes that good enough anyway. Hey, dude, you use the forks and you use the spoons.
0: That's way more intimate.
1: Right.
0: That fork goes all the way in.
1: Right. Yeah, I'm not concerned about it. That's a weak argument. It doesn't work. Here's the other things this guy recommends that we should just be done with it.
0: I'll drink out of the glass if it doesn't have ice in it. And if it has ice, it hurts my teeth when drinking with no straw. I've just got sensitive teeth, says minus me.
1: The number of people that are texting in about sensitive teeth is so funny.
0: It does feel a little more elegant if you're drinking a soda with a straw.
1: Does it? I feel like a child.
0: Well, I mean, you do it with a fast food cup. You have to. Otherwise, spill all over the place.
1: Well, yeah, because you're driving. If I get home and I have like a, what was the big soda from McDonald's? What was that thing called? It wasn't a big gulp. Was that supersized?
0: Yeah.
1: If I get home and I have a soda from McDonald's or something, I take the lid off when I'm home. But if I'm in the car, that's a recipe for disaster.
0: If I go out to eat and I order a soda, I'll drink with a straw, but that's the only time I use a straw outside of fast food. There's nothing like a Mountain Dew on a Saturday morning with a farmer's omelet. Boy, I'm telling you.
1: You got some sensitive buckies there, do you?
0: My teeth are so sensitive when the ice hits.
1: This is unrelated. Happy Friday, boys. Today is my 51st birthday, and I had cataract surgery 2 days ago. Happy birthday to me. But I can see out of both eyes. Here is to getting old, says former first aid lady. Well, good for you. We'll never get a 51-year-old birthday announcement and cataracts like we should. It should be every 51st birthday announcement.
0: Man, you guys, Costco used to have it figured out. When they were Pepsi, those cups had no straws, and they had a little spot to drink out of it without a straw. Yeah, the little dimple you pushed in, and it was like a Starbucks cup almost.
1: Okay.
0: I like that Starbucks would ask you, you want a straw? No.
1: Starbucks asks you if you want a straw for a hot coffee?
0: For a cold coffee.
1: Oh, okay.
0: You know, on the weekends, I do like my coffee on the chilly side, Jason.
1: All right, according to this guy, here are the failed experiments. He's got paper straws.
0: Things our fathers used to say. You know, on the weekends, I like my coffee cold.
1: I don't ever remember my father ever saying, you know, sometimes you have to treat yourself.
0: I don't think my dad ever uttered the word Trenta in his entire life.
1: You know, on the weekends, my father would say, I like to treat myself. I don't think that was ever a thing.
0: Like my dad
1: was more of a, I'll do what I want, when I want, anytime I want kind of a fella.
0: I think my dad enjoyed coffee two ways, fresh and old, always paired with a cigarette.
1: If it was cold, it was because mom wasn't doing her job.
0: Meanwhile,
1: she didn't make that second pot of coffee in the middle of the afternoon.
0: Meanwhile, there's me with my mouth open, wondering if this is the weekend I'm going to try the horchata cold cream brew, or cold brew, or pistachio.
1: You know, on the weekends, I like to treat myself. He's got automatic sinks that never seem to recognize hand.
0: Yeah. Public restroom automatic sinks and automatic paper towel dispensers, because you always feel like an idiot waving. And then you find out it's either broken and doesn't work, or you're not waving close enough.
1: The feeling of defeat when you have to go to another sink because the faucet won't recognize your hands or whatever, you're and you have to move down one, and someone sees you doing that. That is a feeling of defeat that most of us have experienced, but name something you felt like more of a loser. I can't. The loserest moments of my life were when the sink wouldn't work for me, and it didn't work. And you
0: guys, I work in construction, and sometimes when I walk into a bathroom, the reflective stripes on my high viz sets off the sinks and automatically flushes all the toilets over and over and over again.
1: I'm not gonna lie, that's pretty cool.
0: Yeah, or like, you know, you're done doing your business in the toilet, you get up and there's no flush, so you're like kicking your foot out. You're like, is this, you're dancing in front of it, trying to get like, just recognize it, please. And then you have to put your hand out there and feel around for that manual button.
1: This man says, these are all failed experiments, we need to be done with that. I don't know about this one. In the right time and place, I think these are fine, but my wife and I fight over this constantly. Heated car seats to make your butt sweat.
0: My wife's car is the first car either of us have had that had this as an option. And it's okay, but also your butt heats up the seat fine just without it.
1: I like it when you're preheating the car. I don't like getting into the car. The first thing I do is I get into the car and I turn it off. My wife says every single time, why do you turn that off? I'm like, I don't know. I just don't like it.
0: Now, you know what is not a failed experiment? Air-conditioned seats.
1: I don't like that either.
0: Oh, man. No. You're cool. You're sitting there getting cooler the longer you sit. You're like, this is kind of fun.
1: QR code menus. Yes, we're all in agreement on this one. The QR code is a huge pain in the butt.
0: What I thought we were getting with QR code menus were real-time updated offerings. So if like they're out of breadsticks tonight, it's already been changed. When you scan it, it doesn't even come up. But that's not how that works, and that's not what they do, so it's just pointless.
1: I've just noticed that every restaurant that has a QR code menu also has the worst Wi-Fi in town.
0: And QR
1: is,
0: code
1: is
0: menus...
1: Is this a lead building? What do you have going on here? Is this building made out of magnets? Why doesn't your internet work?
0: I'm all right with QR code menus, but there are places that my wife and I will not take my mom and mother-in-law to go eat. Because that's the thing. And then it becomes this whole thing.
1: That's their paper straw.
0: Then you got to pass your phone over.
1: This is funny.
0: Pray that Jason doesn't send you a horrible meme at that exact moment she's holding the phone.
1: Failed experiments. Microwaves that heat the bowl and not the food on the inside. We had to buy new plates about a month ago. And I noticed that the plates heat up in the microwave. Which makes you want to throw them all away. When you go to pick it up,
0: it's a billion degrees.
1: Yeah, it's like maybe like one out of every like 10 plates that you buy. Like I remember my mother-in-law's house, that the coffee cups that she had would heat up in the microwave. So when you would go to grab by the handle, it'd burn the hell out of your hand. And for some reason, now we bought some new plates, and the plates heat up in the microwave. I'm like, we need to get rid of these things and get, you know, regular legitimate plates. What are these things made out of that they're heating up?
0: Gentlemen, I have back problems and I love heated seats. It's like a heating pad for the car, says Sean Bob the Builder.
1: Motion sensors on toilets. Oh, where if you move just a little bit to one side, it pretty much pulls you into the earth's crust.
0: Or, you know, if you're shifting a little bit because you're about to dig in for a big push, and it's like, oh. I don't mind the automatic flushers only because what's the problem at every public restroom? You walk in there, inevitably somebody has left their business.
1: Mm-hmm. You're like, well, that one's out of commission for the next.
0: Yep.
1: Tell whoever they send the cleaning crew in. Overly complicated coffee cup lids. No, this is the one that pops up all the time. Failed experiments. We just need to be done. Subscriptions for everything. Yes. Buying, renting movies from a streaming service you already pay for. Yeah, there's lots of examples, but I don't know why. We all admit, this isn't really working. I mean, it was a novelty at first, and it was kind of fun. QR codes on a menu is a great example. It was a fun novelty at the beginning, but the reality is it's a much bigger pain in the ass. Let's be done with it.
0: Yeah, it was COVID that gave us that, right?
1: Mm-hmm.
0: God forbid I touch a menu somebody else has touched. Let me just sit where somebody else has sat.
1: And use a fork that four other people have had in their mouth in the last 2 hours. All right, 888-545-5655.
0: I'm going to say we keep the automatic flushers.
1: Yeah, I like that. I think I don't see a reason not to.
0: Jason, you had to buy new plates or she wanted new plates. What was wrong with the plates you had?
1: It's actually,
0: we had several arguments and then we're smashing them like, you know, the old sitcoms.
1: When the two youngest girls went off to college, part of the problem was one day when I was putting some stuff away, I accidentally dropped a bowl, but when I dropped the bowl, I dropped it on top of all of our dinner plates. So it took a stack of like eight down to three. So we only had three dinner plates, which was fine because it was just my wife and I, because the two youngest daughters were at school. And then, so we had like three regular dinner plates, and then we had three plastic like plates that I'd found in the basement from like when the kids were little. And so then I brought them up. So we had like three regular plates and then three of like these toddler plates. And then the kids came home from school. And so one night, one person every night got stuck with the little tiny, you know, it's got like cartoon animals and stuff on it. And And the kids complained about it so much, and then it became a joke. I made a joke. I said, all right, well, every night it's going to be a mix mash to find out who gets the poverty plate, who gets the least amount of food, because it's a small plate. So then that became a thing, and my wife is like, can we just get some dishes so we can stop with the silliness? And so, yeah, my wife made us get new plates. Somebody says, what about those annoying new gas can nozzles? It's like working a Rubik's Cube to try to get gasoline in your...
0: I complained about those so hard one day that a friend of mine said, hey, I got you. He brought me over a big 5-gallon old school one.
1: Mm-hmm.
0: Because I uncorked my last one and it blew gas right in my open... My mouth was open. Filled my mouth with gas. And my eyes. I was like, oh, this is no good.
1: All right. 888-545-5655. Welcome to Friday. We'll get back into some more texts next.
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10: You can't raise your arm. 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
1: 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It's Andy Castellan from South Bend.
0: Andy, a lifelong Bear fan, says 103.9 The Bear introduced him to rock music growing up right here in South Bend. Loves spending time with his kids, friends, at concerts, conventions, festivals. He loves Ozzy, Linkin Park, Korn, Limp Bizkit, Deftones, Rammstein, and Motley Crue.
1: Well, congratulations, Andy Castellan from South Bend. 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We'll talk about those AC/DC tickets, give you those times to be listening again in just a couple of minutes. Careful. On your drive in today, apparently some of those storms last night were really strong in a lot of areas. So there's a lot of downed trees, branches in the roadway. There's a lot of standing water. And there's also a lot of people that lost power. So there's a lot of street lights and traffic lights that are out. Treat those traffic lights as four-way stops. More importantly, pay attention to the people who aren't treating those as four-way stops. Be careful this morning. Sunshine and 80 today. A little bit warmer tomorrow, sunshine 87, rain returns early in the day on Sunday, then cloudy, and it looks like our Sunday high 70. The AC gets a break for almost the entire work week next week. It looks like we'll be in the mid-70s for the most part. At best, we'll hit upper 70s, so kind of a cool work week ahead of us. 65 now.
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1: All right, 888-545-5655. We're talking about the, and then we'll move on. Some guy on TikTok put together a list of things. He calls them failed experiments, things that we thought would make the world a better place, but then it didn't, like paper straws, like the self-checkout at the grocery store. One of the things he has is heated seats that make your butt sweat. I don't like the heated seats, but I'm with this guy. I don't need the heated seats, but man, I love my heated steering wheel. Yeah, I love the heated steering wheel too. I don't know why. It's very unnatural. But it's not like the heated seats where your butt starts sweating. I don't even know what this means. Using a paper straw don't sound too bad compared to y'all with your wuss drinks. Okay.
0: Oh, you're making fun of my lady coffees I drink on the weekend?
1: Okay.
0: They're delightful.
1: Was he goofing on one of those things that we were just talking about? What do I like? Those good boys?
0: Mm.
1: I justified my good boy the other night. We were talking when we were on the beach earlier this week, and I was drinking a couple of good boys, and somebody made a comment about it. And I said, you know, I said over the weekend we were at a concert, and one of the bands on the bill at the concert was a band called Iron Reagan. And they've got a fella.
0: Thrash supergroup Iron Reagan?
1: I wouldn't call them a supergroup, but yes, they are a group of guys that were in other bands, and one of them was in Cannibal Corpse. And while we were backstage and talking to them, he was drinking a good boy. So if a good boy is good enough for a guy in Cannibal Corpse, it's good enough for me. A lot of people are talking, somebody texted and said, what about those newfangled gas cans? People said you can actually buy the old school nozzle mm-hmm. to fit on your new gas can. And the number of people that are texting in about using the heated seats because they have back pain.
0: I just use the heated seats for my old back pain. Getting old sucks, is Tex-Mex.
1: That's so funny. All right, 888-545-5655. Who wants shrimp for 25 years?
0: Me.
1: From Red Lobster. Red Lobster is giving one lucky fan the opportunity to keep the shrimp a-coming. with their endless shrimp promotion. Sweepstakes includes the prize that includes one free endless shrimp meal every month for the next 25 years. The winner will get a reinforced steel card, a biometric safe, and a year of jiu-jitsu classes also. How does that...
0: You get jiu-jitsu and shrimp?
1: How does that tie in?
0: Oh.
1: Or you could choose a $15,000 cash prize instead.
0: I would take the cash.
1: Fans who enter by commenting on their Instagram or TikTok sweepstakes post and tag a friend. No purchase required. The fine print does note that endless means one meal per month for one person over 25 consecutive years. Oh, giving the endless shrimp an estimated value. You going to make money on the 15 grand or lose money? If you take the 15 cash,
0: I'm going to say you make money.
1: You do. 25 years of the endless shrimp will estimated to run about $9,400.
0: Plus, didn't we learn that if you get one of those like $1,000 a week payouts and then that lottery or that organization goes bankrupt, it's over? Didn't Red Lobster just go bankrupt like a couple of years ago? Flava Flav had to help bail them out.
1: Hey, is everybody having a bad day today?
0: I'm having a pretty good day.
1: Our buddy Mutter Jeff, in entertainment news, Rachel Bolan from Skid Row, Rachel Bolan, dropped his solo record today, his first solo record.
0: You would think that the bass player for Skid Row having a solo record would make Jeff's day.
1: It's called Gargoyle of the Garden State. Bro, have you ever? And we pressed Mutter Jeff on whether or not we wanted a review. Obviously, he's Skid Row's number one fan. He said, "Sorry, buddy. The roofer started on my house yesterday before the storm, and the guy that delivered the shingles broke my driveway. GM is not fixing the warranty issue that I have on my year-old truck, and the sprinklers I just fixed are broken again, and I have no power. Rachel's CD is not even on my radar at the moment." I'm sorry, man.
0: Wait, they broke his driveway?
1: Was the truck too heavy?
0: That's usually what does it. Hey, I'm sure they'll fix it.
1: Yeah, I'm sure they're good for it. And then our buddy Uber Geek Gabe just messaged me and said, "I don't have any power. He's working by candlelight and he's drinking cold coffee with just a little bit of caffeine." And then he says, "What sucks is my house came with a generator and I have no idea how to use it. I just heard that if you hook it up wrong, you can electrocute an electrician down the line that's repairing the power lines, so I never even tried to use it." Have you thought about maybe having a licensed professional come out and hooking it up for you?
0: Oh, no. You guys, all those problems, and Jeff still found time to text his radio station. Yeah, we like to know how he's doing. He needs to drop us a line.
1: Yeah.
0: Yeah, you guys, I'm having a crap day, too. No power at the house. I had to go into the office today. Got even more mad when I saw only one other car in the entire parking lot. Says Shea Bob. Hey, I did forget that you said to start the show that the bathroom had no power.
1: Uh-huh.
0: So during the last commercial break, I went over there. You know what the worst part about that is? Because you could turn the phone on, the light on your phone.
1: Mm-hmm.
0: There's no fan. So if somebody's in the stall, you're going to hear every grunt and groan.
1: Where are we at? All right, we'll blow through this really quick. What are the top 10 movies from the past 25 years?
0: Oh, I would put One Bad Left or Another up there.
1: Probably. I'm trying to figure out who put this together. Based on IMDb ratings. Oh. So this isn't one guy's opinion. Based on IMDb ratings, what are the top 10 movies from the past 25 years? Here we go. I don't know if I've seen any of these. Parasite is number 10 from 2019. The Pianist from 2002 is number 9. Spirited Away.
0: Oh, yeah, that was animation.
1: Okay, that's number 8. City of God is number 7. Based on IMDb ratings, top 10 movies from the past 25 years. I think I saw this, Interstellar.
0: That's Matthew McConaughey, right?
1: I think.
0: Space. Pigs in space.
1: There was like a really good space movie around the same time as that George Clooney, Sandra Bullock, right? At the end, he floats away. That's not Interstellar, is it?
0: I didn't see it. He floats away?
1: Yeah, it wasn't a very good movie. Oh. I wouldn't waste your time.
0: No, I think Interstellar is Matthew McConaughey, if okay. I remember correctly.
1: Inception is number five.
0: All you have to do to get me to not see a movie is put it in space.
1: Inception is number five, top 10 movies of the past 25 years. Inception, I think, was a great movie if I had understood exactly what was happening. Lord of the Rings, The Two Towers, number four. Lord of the Rings, The Fellowship of the Ring, number three. Lord of the Rings, The Return of the King, number two. Number one, according to IMDb ratings, what is the best movie from the past 25 years? I don't think I saw this one either. I think I had tapped out on this. The Dark Knight, number one.
0: Oh, man, it's so great. That's the Heath Ledger.
1: That's the one with Heath Ledger, right? Yeah. I think I saw...
0: That was great because I didn't have a... I remember going into that movie after after Batman Begins thinking, all right, we have another Joker. I wasn't really putting a whole lot on any kind of a performance, but you leave, you're like, that was so great.
1: Is it better, equal to, or less than the first Joker movie?
0: Better.
1: The Dark Knight is better?
0: There's more going on.
1: Okay.
0: But both movies...
1: I enjoyed that Joker movie because it wasn't what I expected it to be, even though everybody was raving about it. It wasn't what I expected it to be, and I walked away going, you know what? The hype is absolutely worth it. Absolutely.
0: Jason, the movie you're talking about, George Clooney, was Gravity.
1: Yeah, that thing was terrible.
0: You guys, Dark Knight by far better. Both times I walked out of the theater knowing that I'd seen a pretty incredible performance by an actor.
1: Okay. All right.
0: But almost for me, I think the Joker sequel I never saw, but the people who post Joker memes, I think have ruined the Joker movie for me.
1: And that's part of the problem that I have with it. All right, 888-545-5655. We got to take a break. We'll include it again in sports. What are concession stand prices at the World Cup? Kicked off yesterday in Mexico. We'll take a look at what it'll cost you to get a water, a soda.
0: A sody?
1: What about three tacos? What about one beer? We'll cover it all in sports next.
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26: Our top local story, a recent Bristol Town Council meeting was dominated by concerns about the possibility of a future data center development.
27: Hundreds of residents attended the nearly 3.5-hour meeting last week, voicing worries about noise, water usage, and the impact on nearby neighborhoods. The Goshen News reports much of the discussion centered on land already zoned for potential data center use and a proposed rezoning involving the nearby Kaufman property. Town officials emphasized that no data center project has been formally proposed. Brian Ford, MNC News.
26: And police are warning drivers about a new scam at gas stations.
28: Authorities say criminals may place a screw inside a gas pump nozzle holder, preventing the transaction from ending when a customer finishes fueling. The scammer can then continue pumping gas and charge it to the previous customer's card. Experts recommend checking pumps for signs of tampering, making sure the transaction is complete before leaving, and reviewing bank or credit card statements regularly. If something looks suspicious, notify the station attendant and contact police. Victor Garcia, MNC News.
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25: JLNK Sports.
0: Last night, the Stanley Cup Final, Hurricanes double up on the Golden Knights 4-2 to give Carolina a 3-2 lead heading into Game 6 Sunday night in Las Vegas. Tigers shut down and shut out the Twins 11-0. Cubs get a 9-3 win over the Rockies. White Sox Braves rained out. This evening, Tigers are in Cleveland. Reds host the Diamondbacks. White Sox host the Dodgers. Cubs are at the Giants. Aliyah Boston has 34 points, 12 rebounds. The Fever and the Sky go to overtime. Indiana gets the best of Chicago, 114-106. Liberty over the Dream. Paige Beckers has 31 to lead the Wings over the Mercury. Aces over the Fire. Game 5, the NBA Finals. Tomorrow night, the Spurs will host the Knicks, down 3-1. Sunday, the Cup is at Pocono. World Cup action yesterday. Mexico beats South Africa 2-0. South Korea beats Czechia 2-1. 3 o'clock this afternoon, Canada has Bosnia. And 9 o'clock, the United States has Paraguay. I'm not going to be delving too far into some
1: of these
0: stats.
1: There's 104 games to play. This is going to be hard.
0: Paraguay. Although I've heard it said Paraguay, so I don't know.
1: Sure, there's a dad joke in here somewhere.
0: Last hour, T-Mod did text in that you and I are a couple of Paraguays.
1: Yeah.
0: Okay.
1: What are the concession prices like at the World Cup this year? A lot of fans are outraged, and I don't understand why. These are all pretty reasonable. Bottle of water, $4.50. A Coke, $9.
0: I don't know why we all feel like if the ticket is expensive, then everything inside should be almost nothing.
1: You know, I paid a lot to be here.
0: Yeah, see?
1: 24-ounce beer, $17. 3 tacos, $14, which isn't cheap, but it also isn't totally outrageous. I think the prices seem pretty fair, although a lot of people are complaining about them. Somebody wanted to clarify, you are a pair of gays. Yeah, I know. That was the joke, you rube. My God. That's what T-Bod was. That's what he was insane.

0: still tops among people who sleep in the woods of a public park. I don't know. Maybe this is terrible of me to even say, but like, I've been into a Dollar Tree and I go there. It's fine. I mess with Dollar General heavily. That's fine. Things are, I hope that things never get so bad for me that I have to be in a Family Dollar. That is like, I don't know, man. I feel like I get stabbed walking into a place like that. Anywho, number six, 29% of people have worked remotely on vacation without telling anybody at work. That's sad. I don't want to brag, but I have a pretty good gig doing the opposite, being on vacation at work and not telling anybody. Number five, only 4% of Americans over the age of 65 receive psychological therapy compared to 12% of people between the ages of 18 and 24, despite the fact that it shows equal effectiveness across all ages. I don't know, man. If I'm 65, I have to believe at that point, that's just the way I live. I'm not learning to deal with my emotions that ruin my entire retirement. At that point, what's the point? Number four, a comprehensive review by researchers at China's Tea Research Institute confirms that tea consumption reduces risk of cardiovascular disease, obesity, diabetes, and certain cancers. I'm sorry, tea. Coffee makes me regular, and it doesn't sound like you could top any of that. Number three, Taco Bell is testing a new sweet chipotle lime crispy chicken featuring crispy tortilla chip coated white meat chicken glazed with a sweet chipotle lime agave sauce that they will probably forget. Number two, a nearly 50-year study from Sweden pinpoints the age of 35 when your physical strength starts to decline. It's right around the same time you really start to consider if maybe probiotics do have something to offer you. And number one, we learned yesterday that tan maxing is Gen Z's latest beauty trend heading into summer. Jason told me after the show it sounded more like gay maxing to him. Do better, man. It's 2026. Do better than that. Be better.
1: That doesn't even rhyme.
0: Well, just maxing. Tan maxing. More like gay maxing, you said. And I was like, whoa. I don't tolerate that during Pride Month, and you shouldn't either. Or any other time of the year.
1: You're practicing fanning maxing.
0: Hey, give me a break, man. This is a 5-day work week. We've had one of these since before Memorial Day.
1: How is your phone ruining your relationship? Having a third wheel.
0: Throwing other women at me. I don't understand. It shows me internet beauties, Jason.
1: Having a third wheel in a relationship is awkward, but most of us have a third wheel in our relationship, and it's somebody's phone. It's not surprising since we all spend a lot of time on our phones. New research shows that couples spend about a quarter of their time together on their phones. Is there anything more embarrassing than when you're out in public and you just happen to look up and you notice that everybody that you're with is on their phone? I noticed that last weekend. It was my wife and I and one daughter, and I just checked something really quick, but then I looked up and all three of us had our heads down into our phones. And I thought, if there's anybody, you don't ever want to be that family that somebody takes a picture of and says, you know, what is that? Live in the moment. Whatever that stupid old boomer meme that they use all the time.
0: Right.
1: You don't want to be that. A new study says over a third of people admit to being on their phone. It makes them less willing to be intimate with their partner. That number jumps to 45% with millennials. Some phone habits are worse for the relationship than others, though.
0: The further we get into this hellscape called life in 2026, the more I try to be conscious of putting my phone down at least for a while.
1: Mm-hmm.
0: Like, I don't use my phone at the gym. I don't listen to music. I just don't have it. I'll try at certain points of the weekend to just put it down somewhere, let it charge, and go off and do something.
1: Here's how your phone is ruining your relationship. It's called fubbing.
0: Fubbing?
1: Fubbing. That refers to phone snubbing. That's ignoring your partner so that you can scroll on your phone instead. We've all done it, sometimes without realizing it. You'd be amazed. I wish there was an app for that would somehow track the time when you pick up your phone and you're just mindlessly doing whatever. You just want your hands to be busy. You want your hands and your eyes to be busy, but not your brain. So you pick up your phone and you just start scrolling. We all do it, sometimes without realizing it. It can leave your partner feeling obviously less important than your phone.
0: That's why it's great when she's also on her phone. You're like, I don't feel so bad now. Take a couple of fingertips and swipe away and see what I got over here.
1: It's not a single event. It's an ongoing one where a person keeps checking their phone in the middle of a conversation.
0: Like, if we're out to dinner, I'll leave it in my pocket. It will not come out. One, because this dinner's expensive and I want to enjoy every bit.
1: I don't like when my wife wants to, as soon as we sit down, and she wants to start showing me things. Like, I don't know, like, what did I have to pick out last night? What did she want? The shower faucet stuff. I don't even know what you call it. You know, like a shower head and then the knob and then
0: That's going to be a big computer screen look. You can't be looking at the phone and making a decision on that.
1: You know, sliding the phone over and then I pick it up and look at it and then I slide it back and then she does something else. And then she slides it over and I pick it up and look at it and then slide it back. It's just such a weird way to live. How's your phone ruining your relationship? You're checking your partner's phone without permission. This ruins trust in the relationship. It shows that the person going through the phone is looking for proof that everything is okay. But the act of going through the phone is proof itself that something is wrong.
0: I can't remember the last time I touched my wife's phone.
1: Sometimes I'll snatch it up just to make sure she's not making plans. You're not making any weekend plans for us, are you? I'm just scrolling through furiously. She's saying, we should all get together this weekend. Reaching for your phone after sex. The moment.
0: You know what? We used to be a society. That used to be a cigarette, according to TV and movies.
1: Better check the time.
0: Yep. Well, let me hit the stomp on the old stopwatch and see if I beat my new PR.
1: Moments of post-intimacy bliss should be for connecting, not scrolling. If you've ever had a partner reach for the phone instead of connecting with you, you're not alone. 25% of people reach for their phone right after sex.
0: My wife is awake about 20 hours a day, and she spends about 19 of those hours on her phone, says Chow.
1: When one of them immediately reaches for the phone, the moment does not end naturally. It just feels abruptly ended.
0: I will come home from work and my wife will have a bunch of short videos that she finds hilarious and wants to show me. So I'll sit there with her for like 45 minutes or more, entertaining her by watching all the videos she really wants to show me, even though most of them aren't very funny. I don't like when somebody shows you a video and you've already seen it and it was like a long time ago.
1: My wife does that all the time.
0: And you have to pretend that you're just seeing it now. You're like, oh, dude, that's hilarious.
1: She's like, it's a cat playing an organ. It's a cat playing the piano. She's like, how funny is that?
0: She goes, you can sing it too, Chocolate Rain.
1: It's a fat guy with a beard yelling out, Double Rainbow! I'm like, oh yeah, that's good. That's a good one. That's a good one, all right.
0: I don't know why it's such an act of being polite, but it feels really rude to say, I already saw it.
1: How your phone is ruining your relationship. Parallel scrolling for hours. Being able to share quiet time together when neither partner feels the need to talk is something you're comfortable with, right? Scrolling next to each other for short bursts of time can be fine. Don't spend hours doing it. Find something else to do with your partner. Yeah, I hate when the video's long, too.
0: And oh, dude.
1: You've seen it 6,000 times starting 10 years ago, and you still want to keep up the facade. You're like, that's pretty funny. That's pretty clever. 888-545-5655. We'll get back into some more text next.
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1: 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And you're in the running for AC/DC tickets, 574-254-1039. By the way, for that text number, please do not text them to the Jason Lee and Cluck Show text line. That will get you nowhere. 574-254-1039 from Michiana's Concert Station, 1039 The Bear. Sunshine all day today. Good news is no more rain. Do be mindful of, if you haven't left the house yet, there's going to be a lot of falling branches and fallen trees and a lot of power outages, which is leaving a lot of intersections without lights. Treat it as a four-way stop. Pay attention to people who are not treating it as a four-way stop. We'll get up to 80 today, mostly sunny, 87 tomorrow, rain on Sunday.
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0: Hey, man, a real quick shout-out.
1: Okay.
0: This is a sweet Facebook message to get.
1: Okay.
0: Hey, it's Gavin. I really like the show. I'm a teenager, so since it's summertime, I can listen to you guys every morning now.
1: That's fun. Gavin, how are you spending your summer? I guess I'm more curious about that, because eventually, Gavin, one day, you're going to get up and go to work, and you will never get another summer vacation again. So, how are you going to spend your day, man? Let us live vicariously through you. What do you got planned for this Friday? Sun's shining, birds are singing, everything's nice.
0: Do you have yourself a summer job you got to go to? If I could go and do it all over again, I wouldn't work at all, ever, until absolutely I had to. I don't know why I felt the need to be on that grind in the summertime. All that time wasted.
1: Yeah, what would you have been doing?
0: Running wild. Being free. I don't know, probably pawing at myself.
1: Watching TV and pawing at myself.
0: Yeah. Beating Mario 3.
1: All right, Gavin, what do you got? What do you got on the docket today? What are your big plans? Let us live vicariously through you. Let's hear about the great stuff that a teenager is doing. Or when you say teenager, are you like 13 or are you like 19? Because that's a whole different set of day rules. Good for you, man.
0: His profile picture is him showing a pig.
1: I don't think you need to be doing that.
0: No, hey, he's showing a pig at the fair.
1: Well, that's fun. Good for him.
0: All right.
1: Is he all right? So he's going to be one of those 4-H kids like you?
0: Don't say like me. Look at all I've achieved.
1: I know, and it makes me sad. Hey, Gavin, do your parents make you take your farm animals to the zoo or to the fair in the family truckster? Or did your dad buy a trailer to actually put the pigs in? All right, what are the rules? The rules for being a man. Some of these are pretty great. What's the most important rule about being a man?
0: You're asking the wrong guy.
1: This is sad because when you look at what is expected from you as a man, number one rule is always what? In order to be a man, you have to do what?
0: You got to work.
1: It feels like.
0: You got to provide.
1: I have to take care of everything. Or at least have an idea on how to take care of everything, right? They said, life rules that you need to learn if you want to become a real man. I think the most obvious one, and we get this one all the time, never shake another man's hand when you're sitting down.
0: It does feel...
1: it feels so sub when you're doing that.
0: Hello.
1: But when you stand up and shake another man's hand, that's fine. But man, when you're sitting down, it almost feels like you're presenting your hand for a kiss.
0: Kiss my wrist.
1: You want to be a man? Don't enter the pool using the
0: stairs.
1: You jump right in, right?
0: I don't know, man. What if you got a beverage in your hand, though? You guys, you got to be a man and know how to fix everything, it feels like.
1: Mm-hmm.
0: Yeah, every single thing.
1: Or have an idea or the ability to pay for whatever is broken. That's, hey, when you think about it, that's a pretty tall order. You expect me to know everything about everything, or at least I should know how to pay for everything?
0: I don't like when I get handed the, so what are we going to do about it? I don't, you've known me for 20 plus years. You know exactly what I know. The next time
1: I want more truth in advertising. I don't want to, what are we going to do about it? I want you to be honest and say, what are you going to do about it? There's never a we. It's always a me. I want to know, what are you going to do about it?
0: You know, it'd be funny if the next time something breaks at the Lee compound or if something has gone awry, ask your wife.
1: What are you going to do about it?
0: What are you going to do about it? What are you going to handle it?
1: Right. There's something you should do about this.
0: There's somebody you got to call, right? And just look.
1: Any man standing at a grill should be taken care of.
0: Oh, Gavin.
1: Hungry? Thirsty?
0: Gavin does say that his father did buy a trailer to get the animals to the fair, so they won't be in a broken motorhome.
1: Okay. Right. Cluck thinks you're rich.
0: Yeah.
1: You might as well be a horse girl in Warren's eyes.
0: Yeah, Gavin, tell us what you have on tap for summer.
1: Rules to being a man. When you're negotiating, never make the...
0: first move.
1: First offer.
0: First offer. Yes. First move. Then I leaned in and kissed him. I gave him a smooch.
1: I yawned and put my arm around him.
0: Mm.
1: I don't know about this. And rules for being a man. Always request a late checkout. Why? We got to go. We got to get on the road.
0: We asked Gavin how he's spending his summer and he wrote pigs, and more pigs. Dude. Story of my 20s, brother. You're just getting warmed up.
1: Can you make money? Oh, you sell those pigs, right? Mm-hmm. You can make money off of them.
0: Oh, yeah, okay. But, yeah, the pigs all go to the fair, and not a one of them come home.
1: Okay. How much does a good pig go for?
0: I think I remember getting like $325. I'm sorry, my parents remember getting $325.
1: Hey, Gavin, what are your pigs fetching?
0: Yeah.
1: I don't want to hear how much a pig would get in the late 1900s. I want to hear about a modern-day pig. What's it got to be, about $2,000?
0: He just says, yeah, you want to buy one?
1: I don't know. How much does it pay? I mean, are you going to slaughter it and package it up for me? I don't want you to just drop off a pig. As a man, when you're entrusted with a secret, what do you do?
0: You keep the secret. Wait. You keep the secret, but you immediately tell your wife.
1: What are you supposed to do versus what do you do?
0: No, he says $300 in butcher cost usually.
1: Okay. Well, I don't know why I have to keep asking the questions. How much are the butcher costs? That needs to be factored into if someone's going to buy a pig or not, right? I don't want to buy it and take it home. What's the cost to butcher a pig? $300? That's pretty great.
0: Dude, you and I should go in halfsies and buy this kid's pig. We've got a couple of months.
1: As a man, never use the word halfsies with another man.
0: Come on.
1: As a man, you should always hold your heroes to a higher standard. Why?
0: I don't know.
1: They're just going to let me down. Yeah, they always do.
0: You get to a certain age where you realize there are no heroes in this life, man. Everybody will either let you down or you're going to find out they're a scumbag or whatever. Heroes are important when you're a kid, so you have something to shoot for. But then you get older, you're like, everyone here sucks.
1: If you borrow a car, always return it.
0: Oh, with a full tank of gas.
1: Yep. Rules for being a man. Play with passion or don't play at all.
0: Where's everybody getting this passion at?
1: I have no idea. When shaking another man's hand, you give a firm grip and...
0: Eye contact.
1: I don't even know what this means, but this is so insulting. Rules for being a man.
0: And you can't do that if you're sitting down shaking somebody's hand standing because you give them giblet contact or you just look up and you're like, hello. I've had that happen a couple times where somebody will come up and I won't have time to react and they all of a sudden just have their hand out. So you shake your hand, you're right, you feel like a dainty man.
1: I'll admit it. Sometimes I'm just lazy and I don't want to get up. I just don't feel like getting up. Or even worse, I don't care enough about you to spend the energy to stand up to shake your hand.
0: He said butcher fees are like $150, but he's not completely sure.
1: Okay.
0: He's...
1: So I get in and out for $450 on a whole pig.
0: Yeah.
1: Okay. What do you get with a pig? What, you get a couple of tenderloins? You get tons of pork chops, I guess?
0: Bacon,
1: you get bacon? Yeah.
0: Ham. Hey, hocks. Oh, those good hocks. Do you get the skin? You make your own...
1: pork rinds?
0: Yeah.
1: Hey, Gavin, we get the skin with that? How much for just the skins of all your pigs?
0: He said it all depends on what you want. And he said, no, you don't get the skins.
1: I don't know, man. It's not as exciting as like buying a cow, like a beef, right? Beef is kind of a hot commodity right now. Hey, Gavin, what does it take to get into the beef game? What do you got to do to get some cows up over there?
0: He said that he and his siblings also show goats.
1: Yeah, I have no interest in a goat whatsoever.
0: Hey, it might be a good look for the show, though. We could buy this kid's pig and then write it off or whatever we do. We're like, no, it's a business expense.
1: Yeah, local heroes buying pigs from children. Yeah. I don't know. That's...
0: Hey, the best part is you can request how thick you want all these cuts. Like, I want extra super thick bacon. Oh, don't even cut it. You guys, local butcher here, I can tell you that it's about an $80 kill fee. 80 cents on the pound of hanging weight is what we charge to process meat. Smoking the bacon and the hams will run you a little extra.
1: Hey, for the full package, what's it going to cost, local butcher?
0: Why won't anybody give us exact facts and figures?
1: I have no idea.
0: I don't know. Depends on what you want. Let's say I want it all. I want all of it.
1: Why are there so many follow-up questions when it seems like it all could have been taken care of the first time out? If you want the full boat, it's going to cost you $225. If you want the bare minimum, with we'll kill the pig, we'll hack him up, and we'll put him in the white paper, tape it up, and send it on your way. That's about $125. What does it cost for you smoke the bacon?
0: Oh, you get the tenderloins, too. Yeah, because... those are $1 billion.
1: I just bought those at Costco the other day. They're $11 for two of them. I don't know why this one's so insulting. Rules to being a man.
0: Oh, he says, honestly, you have no clue. Remember, we're dealing with a kid here. Let's not badger him.
1: No,
0: too
1: I was
0: hard
1: talking
0: the
1: to
0: price.
1: The local butcher guy.
0: Oh.
1: Yeah, the local butcher guy. He's the guy with the paper in front of him. He's got all the price points. Yeah, kid, we get it. Hey, Gavin, do you hate horse girls as much as Warren grew up hating horse girls? Do they upset you reasonably? I have bad news. If they upset you now, you're going to carry that well into adulthood. It's going to affect a larger portion of your life than you think.
0: All it does is inform you that no matter what walk of life you're in, wherever you find yourself in society after that, there will always be horse girls in one form or another.
1: Right. Like I just said, it's going to affect a way larger
0: it
1: part of your adult life.
0: You just learn to recognize.
1: Life. Gavin, if you hate them now, they're going to occupy a lot.
0: Teach you about the elites, Jason. Some people just have it differently.
1: It will occupy a lot of your mind space as an adult, way more than it should.
0: You guys, my rule of thumb is to stand up to shake hands when meeting somebody for the first time or business dealings. Friends can get the sit-down handshake. Business dealings.
1: Friends get the knuckles.
0: I bought this for cash on the barrel head.
1: Don't let a wishbone grow where a backbone should be.
0: Ooh.
1: I don't know what that is, but it
0: sounds heavy.
1: Wildly insulting. Because whatever it is, I know I'm guilty of it, even though I don't know what it is. All right, 888-545-5655. We'll get back into some more of these rules to being a man next.
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1: Hey, this pig conversation just got a lot sexier. 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
1: 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We can practically see the joint.
0: No hotel room? No travel?
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0: Hey, we just got the most adorable text from our new buddy Gavin.
1: Gavin is how old now?
0: I don't know. He just says he's a teenager and he does 4-H pigs and goats. Okay, you guys. I will listen until the next commercial break and then I have to finish my chores. There's no signal in the barn. He's got to finish his chores.
1: Oh, so he's growing up like you did.
0: Yeah.
1: So, Gavin, here's the best piece of advice I think I'm going to give you today. you should ask your parents about putting you in therapy now so that it doesn't greatly affect every aspect of your life when you're, I don't know, 46.
0: What?
1: If you can get in front of someone, get ahead of this by getting in front of someone to start talking to them so that you will grow up to be a stable. What is that, a flex? Is that a flex on me?
0: Yeah.
1: Are you flexing on the country mouse?
0: Being okay, that a flex?
1: So Gavin offered to sell us one of his pigs, so we're trying to get some prices. And I don't know how interested I am in a pig. I mean, what do you get out of a pig? You get some. You get a couple of tenderloins, right? You probably get a lot of chops. You get the bacon, a couple of hams.
0: Hey, ground pork for sausage?
1: No, yeah, like that breakfast sausage?
0: Yeah.
1: Yeah, and then somebody texted it. Yeah, what do you get, two hams?
0: Mm-hmm.
1: Right? Not counting the cost of the pig, the kill fee is about $65 to $100. It runs about $1.25 a pound to have it processed. What's a pig weigh, about 300 pounds?
0: Ish. Like 260 to about 325.
1: All right, so we're basically, what, about $450 right now to get this thing slaughtered. But then, I didn't know this. If you want specialty meat like Italian sausage, bratwurst, the price goes up from there. Oh, my God. I could have the whole pig turned into brats.
0: Mm.
1: That's sexy.
0: You guys could also have a hog roast. No, I don't want to cook it all at once. I don't want to make that last.
1: The whole bill, including the cost of the pig, is about $600, according to Charlie Brown. Okay. Oh, he says, I just bought one. Okay.
0: Oh, do you get the lard with the pig? Don't forget the pork bellies. Oh, yes. Pork belly.
1: That's the bacon.
0: Mm. Hey, you guys, you both made an appearance in my dream last night. Jason was very dismissive, but Warren was friendly and fun, says Mandy Cakes. Look at us.
1: 888-545-56. Rules to be a man. If you need music on the beach, you're missing the point.
0: Hey, or the golf course.
1: Dude, what brought up this Urge Overkill? I have been playing the hell out of this record for the past 2 weeks.
0: Really?
1: Yeah. Heaven 90210, Tequila Sunrise. Dude, this is a great album. Yeah, I've been beating this thing to death. That's weird. I thought it was playing in my head. I didn't know it was really playing. Yeah, when you talk about great 90s records, for some reason this one never gets the credit that it deserves. But it's a cool record. If you want to feel cool, like you're one of the hip kids, this is the record. If you need music on the beach, you're missing the point. Yes. I would say the same thing for the golf course, too. If you need music on the golf course, you're missing the point. That's some place where you're going to get away from the clutter, the noise. You just want the peace and quiet.
0: This is a great record. Also, did you guys mention all the baby backs and spares you're going to get out of that pig's crash car?
1: You get what? You get two sets of ribs, right?
0: And then there's like...
1: The what?
0: There's the ribs, but then there's like the bottom part. That's like the baby back, right?
1: I don't know. I have no idea.
0: I don't know.
1: I don't know. I assume baby backs came out of the pigs and never got to fully grow. You know, like the ponies of the pig world.
0: I'm gonna go to my local smoked meat place and be like, there's a guy back there, I'm sure, who has the entire pig with all the cuts tattooed on his forearm. Can I see that for a minute?
1: Carry two handkerchiefs if you're a man. The one is for your back pocket is for you. The one in your breast pocket is for her. Yuck.
0: I don't think carrying a handkerchief is very manly anymore. I think it's kind of gross. Like, if you handed your wife a handkerchief and then she blew her nose in it and handed it back, are you stuffing it into your pocket?
1: I'm not sure. How many times have you asked your wife for a Kleenex and she hands it to you and she said, well, there's either a piece of gum in here somewhere. She'll be like, yeah, it's a little bit used. I'm like, I don't care. I just, when you need a Kleenex, you need a Kleenex.
0: I have learned in this life there are Kleenex people and then there are non-Kleenex people. Like, I don't ever carry tissue. I've got some fast food napkins in the van, but that's it.
1: Rules for being a man. If you marry the girl, you marry her family. Rules for being a man.
0: So I get to, like, have sex with all of them?
1: No, that's probably not with it. Are you?
0: No.
1: Do you think about it?
0: No.
1: Have you thought about it?
0: No. You guys, if you order a pig, you need to request getting the pork briskets. It's the same cut as beef brisket, just as good, says Dude Man.
1: I've never heard that before in my life.
0: I've never even seen a pork brisket.
1: Is that like blinker fluid?
0: Oh, we get the shoulder. Pulled pork.
1: Are you setting us up for asking for something stupid and the butcher's going to laugh at us?
0: He's like,
1: can I get the brisket too? Right. Can I get some blinker fluid? I think my car's running low. Oh, there you go. Baby back ribs are at the top of the spine. Spare ribs are below the baby back ribs, connected to the belly. All right.
0: You guys, I keep this little thing of Kleenex in my back left pocket always. I don't know if carrying the little travel size dainty Kleenexes is very manly,
1: that's
0: buddy.
1: That's not manly at all.
0: No.
1: If I have to include it in my kindergartner school kit, then it's not a man thing. Rules for being a man, be like a duck. Remain calm on the surface, but paddle like crazy underneath. No, I like to be calm in both areas. I like to be like a body that's just floating in the river and waiting for the authorities to discover.
0: Yeah.
1: Calm on top, calm on the bottom. Barely moving. All I'm doing is bloating. That's it. Rules for being a man. Experience the serenity of traveling alone. Ooh, that's one of the greatest things ever.
0: Like when I go places in the summer on my motorcycle, I vastly prefer going by myself.
1: I love when you're driving like, you know, 3, 4, 5, 6 hours by yourself.
0: Yeah.
1: And your passenger seat is just all snacks.
0: Mm-hmm.
1: I love it. That's the best.
0: And you've got your snack tray thing laid out so well. Mm-hmm. Your fingers know where to find what you're looking for. You're like, oh, there's the Pringles.
1: There's my Slim Jims. There's my Chewy Sprees.
0: Malted milk balls.
1: Never be afraid to ask the best-looking girl out. It's great if she's alone, but if she's with a group, a pack of hot girls, then no. I'm not doing that because I don't want one to light me up in front of the rest of them and the rest of them to pile on.
0: Also, it sounds weird when you have to say out loud, I'm looking to approach an attractive girl who's all alone.
1: Can you help me put this carpet in Warren's van?
0: She's all alone. Time to approach.
1: Rules for being a man. Never turn down a breath mint. Yeah, that's because somebody's trying to tell you something, right? Try writing your own eulogy. Never stop revising it. he kind of sputtered out at 42.
0: I'm going to go home and write my Warren ruled.
1: He stopped swimming at 42 and basically just floated the rest of the way. But that's okay. Rules for being a man. Eat lunch with the new kid. No way. What if he's a weirdo? And then I, by default, become a weirdo. I'm not doing that.
0: You can't risk that cred.
1: If you write an angry email, read it carefully and then send it. No, they say then delete it. Well, how am I supposed to get anything solved if I delete it?
0: I do this with online comments. Like, I'll think of a really good zinger or a burn or something really I think needs to, and I'll type it out. Then I think I'm not going to be comment on the internet, guy, so I just erase it and move on. And then I start thinking about the Jason Lee and Cluck Show burner account I want to start one day.
1: Rules for being a man. Ask your mom to play. She won't let you win. No, like ask your mom for a round of Monopoly tonight? Would your mom let you win or no?
0: She couldn't win.
1: I will destroy you.
0: Yeah.
1: I will destroy you. By the way, if you do beat me, if you happen to beat me and you tell anybody, then have fun cutting your own grass. Have fun feeding and watering the chickens when you're out of town.
0: It was never a challenge. The real challenge growing up was beating Dad, and Dad would not have any of it. Like, every board game. I beat him once at Stratego, and it was like 10:30 on a school night, and he made me stay up till 2 in the morning playing him repeatedly until he beat me like 10 games straight. Just to emphasize the point, that was a statistical anomaly. Go back downstairs, dummy. But now I'm tired for school.
1: Gavin, again, if there's any advice I could give you, get yourself in front of a counselor as soon as you can. Talk to somebody. I know it seems small time right now, and it doesn't seem like you have any troubles, but they're just compounding.
0: Just think out there right now is some court-ordered therapist that I'm going to be in front of someday, and they'll think my ship has finally come in.
1: Gavin, just ask mom and dad to say, hey, you know, I just, you know, just talking to a stranger sometimes, you know, kind of helps me balance things out. And I don't want any of this to affect me when I'm older. Manners maketh the man. The rules for being a man: give credit, take the blame. Oh, this is bad advice. Stand up to bullies.
0: What?
1: No way, man. There are bullies for a reason. They earned that spot. Even worse advice: protect the bullied. Well, then he's going to turn on me.
0: You know how many videos we've seen where a guy steps in and then immediately gets his ass kicked?
1: All right, we'll look at the other rules for being a man again in just a couple of minutes. 888-545-5655.
0: Get served a big bowl of stomp face soup. I don't want that. I'll be the guy on the side of like, yeah!
1: You know, like all those scumbag Knicks fans that were going after the, you know, the guy in the Spurs jersey. They're like, got him, get his jersey! And they beat him down to the ground. Those are bullies. Would you have stepped in and said, hey, you guys, we're just two opposite sides of the same sport. It's fine. We're all just here for the entertainment.
0: No, because then they'll be like, that guy's from the Midwest. Get him.
1: I'm not even wearing a jersey, right? They're going to, hey, they have a thirst. A thirst. All right, we'll look at the other rules for being a man after the top of the hour.
0: When you're in that situation, it's really uncomfortable. Like I told you, I'll never go to another Bears game ever.
1: Well, they're the worst.
0: Because
1: They're not the worst. They're pretty much half of the sports world is equally as scumbaggy as the other half of the sports world is meh about their rivals.
0: But the Bears won the game. It was on the last second play, but the Bears won by a couple of points. So I'm walking out, and you could feel the comments and everything start to swirl. But one of my buddies that I was with was very drunk and very mouthy, and he started mouthing back, and you could feel the crowd start to close in a little bit. So we just said, we are getting out of here. This is not happening. So we just started moving the other direction. We got to go. But another 2 minutes of jawing, and I would have been in that video.
1: It sounds to me like you don't need to stop going to Bears games. You just need to stop going to Bears games with him.
0: But it was starting before that. And then as it started to get a little bit nervous, he started jawing back, and I thought, oh, this is it.
1: Yeah. I tried to explain that. My wife and I actually had that conversation over the weekend. She wants to go to a Bears game this year. She's like, I've never gone to a Bears game before. I said, nah, you're not really missing all that much.
0: You got to get one in before they leave Soldier forever.
1: One, it's ungodly cold. It is so stinking cold. I don't care if it's an 85-degree day. For some reason, Soldier Field is always freezing. And I said, even though we're on their side, it's embarrassing to be around a small percentage of Bears fans, but there's a lot of them that ruin the entire experience because of the jackassery that goes on in that parking lot and in the stadium. Now, I know the Oakland fans are worse, and I know the Packer fans are worse. But
0: Philly?
1: Right, and I know that there's worse fans out there, but when you're – it's kind of like, you know, they say – like you could take the New York – you can take the Knicks thing, and they're like, well, it's just a very small percentage of people that are behaving like this. Yeah, but you should be policing your own, right? Like other Knicks fans should have been stepping in and said, hey, man, this isn't who we are. Now stop. There's an embarrassment associated when you're a part of that fan base. And when you're in Chicago and you're at a Bears game and that stuff starts going down, you get embarrassed and you don't want to be a part of that.
0: Well,
1: but you also don't want to step in and be like, hey, man, this isn't who we are, because you know that's how we are.
0: Here's a text clearing it up for you, Jason. You have to remember, though, that those Bear fans, a percentage of them are also White Sox fans.
1: That's true. Ooh. Yeah, that's true. Yeah. But when they say, oh, it's only a small percentage. Yeah, but where's the larger percentage that is policing that small percentage? That's where the problem lies with me.
0: But also, a small percentage of people die in shark attacks every summer. But to them, to the people that die in the shark attacks, that's a big enough percentage.
1: I'm not sure what that analogy was.
0: Yeah, you know.
1: So the other Sharks are supposed to protect?
0: No, like that Spurs the Spurs fan that got his ass beat, you know, a small percentage of fans, but to that guy, it was the only percentage that mattered were the ones that were ripping his jersey off him. That's why I avoid large crowds.
1: This is why I just stay home. It's so much nicer there. We'll get to sports next.
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4: Our top local story, the South Bend police are investigating a shooting that left a woman seriously injured. Officers were called to the 2600 block of MacArthur Avenue around 9:50 Wednesday night and found a woman suffering from an apparent gunshot wound. She was taken to the hospital. The department's violent crimes unit is leading the investigation, and anyone with information should contact Michiana Crime Stoppers. And a new luxury apartment community has officially opened in downtown South Bend.
5: City leaders and developers gathered for a ribbon-cutting ceremony celebrating Liberty Tower Residences, an 88-unit apartment complex occupying the top 9 floors of the downtown building. The project includes studio through 3-bedroom apartments along with a penthouse suite created from the former Summit Club dining room. Developers say the location is designed to attract professionals, Notre Dame faculty, and graduate students looking for an urban lifestyle close to work, entertainment, and campus. Brian Ford, MNC News.
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0: mom's name is Stephanie, let's say. They want to know who Stephanie is and why I want her to smoke pot. And he said, oh, no. So he had to go down to the school and explain, hey, that's actually my bucket list. And, he's like, my daughter was furious with me. And he said, finally, when we were driving home, I looked at her and I said, hey, you can be as mad as you want. I just want you to know, even though you found my bucket list, it could have been way worse than that.
1: Yeah.
0: You know, you could have had things like, you know, make a porno with Stephanie.
1: Yeah.
0: You could have had awful things on there, and he did it. The smoke pot with the wife was the worst thing on there. And no, she still hasn't, by the way.
2: Warren's hopes and dreams list. Number one, pig meat. Calling pork pig meat makes it sound not cool, man.
0: Rules for being a man. Take time to snuggle your pets. They love you so much and are always happy to see you. Be confident and humble at the same time.
1: Like, give me an example.
0: I don't know. I guess be confident enough that you know how to do something, but then don't post it on Facebook that you did something. You know, anytime somebody does, anytime you finish a home improvement project and you have to put it on social media, hey, just be confident you know how to do it, and then just be quiet about it. You don't need that macaroni art. You don't need people going, attaboy, you did it. You don't need to do that. If you're ever in doubt, remember whose son you are and refuse to be ordinary. I don't think being ordinary gets enough credit.
1: Most people, I would say 99.5% of the population are ordinary. We're all ordinary. You know what? Tom Brady, extraordinary.
0: Mm-hmm. Yeah, to hit that echelon.
1: You and I,
0: come on, man.
1: Ordinary.
0: And all things lead by example, not explanation. Right? Do as I do, not as I say. Right?
1: Okay. Right? All right. Yeah, I can appreciate that.
0: All right, 888-545-5655. No, you need to go back to the Urge Overkill. This song is turds.
1: I don't know. I forget what show or movie uses this as the closing montage, but I'm like, it's kind of nice. I like it.
0: Isn't this the...
1: I bought this CD when it came out because I liked the song. The rest of the CD,
0: It wasn't the Verve. Is this the Verve or the Verve Pipe?
1: This is the Verve.
0: Yeah, and they're the guys that lost all their money because the Rolling Stones sued them. What do they say? It was 19th Nervous Breakdown? So every penny they made off of this song went directly to Mick and Keith.
1: And then they went on to make a ton of other...
0: They took all our money!
1: Hey, we're going to have so many other songs. Yeah, these guys were like on the cover of Spin, and it was going to be a big deal.
0: I don't hear the connection. But this was like one of those first big lawsuits where they said, basically, you've almost sampled the song because they used an orchestra. I don't remember the whole story behind it. All I know is that they didn't make any money off of this at all.
1: Okay, it's the wrong song. Let's see, Rolling Stones. The song that they took that from is called The Last Time.
0: This could be the last time. This could be... I see.
1: I don't hear it so far. I mean, just slow it down.
0: Yeah, I don't hear... But you and I, we're not musicians, so... All right, 888-545-5655. What are the retirements you can make before you retire? We'll squeeze one money thing in here really quick. Phone it in Friday, get into the stuff we had laying around.
1: Okay, apparently that string bit in the background is an orchestral version, an orchestral cover of this song that they used without permission.
0: That doesn't seem fair.
1: Yeah.
0: It seems like maybe you should have gone after the other people and left the Verve alone. Is this it? Okay. Yeah.
1: Great ripoff.
0: Wow.
1: This is a band called the Andrew Oldham Orchestra, but they used to cover Stone songs.
0: Okay, now I see the sample thing they were talking about. I get it now. You're right. Guilty, Your Honor. All right, why don't you have enough money in your retirement right now?
1: Because I make poor decisions and came to the retirement planning party late and don't make as much money as I thought I'd be making.
0: The biggest reason is you're putting your current expenses right now ahead of retirement savings. It's easy to focus on.
2: You have to do that, though.
0: Right. They're today's expenses. They say it's easy to focus on today's bills, vacations, or helping family members instead of boosting your retirement accounts. That means you, Mom and Dad, helping out the kids. They say supporting loved ones, obviously, is a nice thing to do. But consistently doing it and putting your retirement on the back burner is going to leave you scrambling later on in life. Like my kids hitting me up for money. I'm like, I got to put that in my retirement savings. And my kids will say, why? We're just going to put you in a home anyway. What difference does it make? I'm like, yeah, you're probably right. All right, here's your money. Oh, retirement mistakes you're making today, assuming your paycheck will always keep growing.
1: Hey, why? It's been a while.
0: Many workers assume they'll continue earning the same salary. They also assume they'll probably end up making more until that retirement day arrives. Layoffs, company restructuring, even advances in AI are now changing the workforce faster than people ever expected. Letting emotions control your investment decisions. When the stock market swings wildly, people make impulsive choices they later regret. Some investors buy aggressively during market highs, while others panic sell during lows. Stay calm. Long-term retirement, right? See, here's another hard one, too. Ignoring catch-up contribution opportunities. Many people don't realize retirement accounts often allow larger contributions as you approach retirement age. Missing out on those extra savings opportunities that can leave valuable money on the table. That's like at the end of the year, when tax time comes around, my wife's like, we can take money and throw it in our retirement account and, it saves us money on taxes and it puts money in there. I'm like, yeah, but that's money I could spend.
2: Yeah.
0: Like,
2: you want me to put away that good folding money? I could take it into town.
0: We got to get
2: sometimes you need something. Like, let me have a little fun.
0: It's
2: please.
0: Not even that.
2: You get so mired down in the whole, like, either I got to spend that on expenses for today or I got to save it for retirement. Like, what if, hear me out, I just want to blow it because you only get one go round.
0: I prefer, like, the cushion, but I don't want the cushion, like, of a retirement account. I need, like, a cushion for, like, well, what if things go sideways next month?
2: Yeah. What if I suddenly have a huge tree I have to deal with?
0: That's exactly it. That's what I always worry about the most. My wife's like, we can just put it in the retirement savings. I'm like, yeah, but what if something terrible happens next week? I've never taken money out of a retirement account. And from what I understand, they get you pretty good when you do it. All right, we got to get the stupid people doing stupid things in a couple of minutes. We got a Florida man breaking, a Mission Impossible story. A Florida man Mission Impossible story. And we've got a guy who makes the absolute wrongest decision you could possibly make. He was upset because some neighborhood kids were playing Ding Dong Ditch. And there's a way you can handle, there's a good way, a great way, a good way, an okay way, a poor way, and then a terrible way you could handle this situation. This guy chose the absolute worst way you could handle this situation. When we talked about this in the 6 o'clock hour, and I said, what is the worst thing he could do to this child? When we get to a detail in the story, I said, what is the worst thing he could do to this child? And you said, strangle him. And that idea still isn't as bad as the decision this man made. We'll get to it next.
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0: 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Morgan Reed and Drew Cage both have your opportunities after the Jason Lee Cluck Show. 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
0: All right, 888-545-5655. Welcome to Friday. 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
11: They're out there. 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
0: Florida story of the day. Florida man was caught on surveillance video lowering himself through a ceiling vent at Bud's Mini Mart, triggering the store's security system the moment he touched down. Think lowest rent Mission Impossible possible. 46-year-old fellow by the name of Brian Jones spent about 10 minutes inside the store. And he did exactly what the rest of us would do. He grabbed handfuls of cigarettes, stacks of lottery tickets. He grabbed some booze. And for some reason, he grabbed bologna.
1: Well, you gotta have a little bit of a base to enjoy all the cigarettes and booze, right?
0: I think you're grabbing Slim Jims. You're not grabbing bologna, right? I think I'd take a gas station sandwich over bologna from a gas station. They spotted him a short time later next to the store, quote-unquote, enthusiastically scratching his freshly acquired and unpaid lottery tickets.
2: I don't ever want to be caught enthusiastically scratching a lottery ticket. Like, oh boy, daddy needs a new pair of shoes. Come on.
0: Anytime I'm by myself, if someone describes whatever activity it is that I'm doing as enthusiastically.
2: He's enthusiastically putting on a bathing suit. I don't want to be caught doing anything enthusiastically.
0: I don't have a problem with enthusiasm if I'm with other people, but for love of God, don't say that I was by myself. And
2: hey, he's got like 3 cigarettes burning in one mouth. He's like, rip these through these scratchers.
0: He was carrying a backpack full of cigarettes. Officers noted that the only thing he apparently didn't steal from the mini mart was any sort of good luck. He was arrested, charged with burglary and criminal mischief. Poor decisions. This man made the poorest decision he possibly could. South Carolina man is facing kidnapping and assault charges after police say he snapped following a couple of weeks of being ding-dong ditched by the neighborhood kids. His name is Chad Larson. He's 50. 50. He told police that children had been ringing his doorbell and running for 2 weeks.
1: It's really funny because it's the same people that get upset about this that are like, why aren't the kids outside playing anymore? Well, this is what happens when they go outside and play.
0: He concealed himself behind a bush, and then he waited for the kids to come by and ding-dong ditch him again. He then tackled two of the children off an electric bike as they rode close enough to the bush for him to spring into action. He grabbed one of the kids by the ankle, but that child got away. He then grabbed the other child by the neck.
2: Got him!
0: And I asked you in the 6 o'clock hour, okay, what is the worst thing he could do now? He's got this child by the throat. What's the worst thing you could do?
1: I said choke him.
0: He then dragged the child into his home and locked the door.
1: And you are right. That is 1,000 times worse. You took the child into your home, a child that's not yours, into your house by force.
0: A 911 caller reported hearing a child say that he was being choked. Hi, 911, what's your emergency? Yeah, there's a child screaming from inside the house next door that he's being choked. Officers arrived. They found the man still holding the child inside the house behind a closed glass door. Obviously.
1: How much trouble are you in?
0: And when do you realize how much trouble you're in?
1: It's like when Michael kidnapped a pizza guy. They're like, yo, you're keeping a kid hostage. And it dawns on him like, oh, yeah.
0: Right.
1: Yeah, that's exactly what I'm doing.
0: The moment the police show up and they try the door and it's locked and you have a strange child on the other side of that door, you realize...
2: This looks real bad.
0: I am in way deeper than I should be.
1: Yeah, yeah.
0: So please be careful. They're out there. Stupid people doing stupid things. We'll get some entertainment news in a minute.
1: They're getting the Sandlot band back together and throwing in a healthy dose of nostalgia for all of us. Stanley Tucci is headed to a new country. Steven Spielberg didn't have what it takes to get a James Bond movie, apparently. And I don't know much about Olivia Rodrigo, but I can tell you by this story, I know exactly how old-ish her mom is. Bonnaroo will begin streaming online if we're not going today. And that Sublime kid, you went through all this. You got us all hooked, and you're going to walk away. All right, dude.
0: Speaking of Sublime, we'll talk about some new music available for you today. One of the Spice Girls is apparently joining Only Murders in the Building. I don't know, it seems like somebody's swimming in the deep end of the pool here. And we talked about it in the 6 o'clock hour. Everybody's talking about it now. The latest trailer for The Pursuit of Unhappiness, the new Larry David show on HBO, dropped yesterday. We'll talk about how everybody is in the new Larry David show when we get to entertainment news next.
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0: Right around 10:30 this morning, Morgan Reed will reintroduce you to the Real Rocker of the Day. We met the Real Rocker of the Day right around 7:40 this morning. Reintroduction. You will meet Andy from South Bend. Monday, you could be the Real Rocker of the Day. Text ROCKER to 574-254-1039. We'll shout you out, obviously, get your picture up on social media, play some of your favorite songs, and get your Real Rocker of the Day t-shirt brought to you by Hensley Legal Group. All right, the weather is certainly better right now than it was last night and early this morning, but from what we understand, there's still a lot of power out in a lot of areas. That will be a problem when you encounter traffic lights in some spots, because you have to treat them as a four-way stop. If the lights are out, you treat it as a four-way stop, whether there's a stop sign there or not. Now, that's easy to remember, right?
17: Yes.
0: But pay attention for the people that don't know that piece of information. Everybody may be stopping, but all it takes is one guy to wipe everybody out. So please pay attention for that one guy. Sunshine and 80 today. Mostly sunny, 87 tomorrow. Things cool off on Sunday, and that cool off will continue into next week. Rain early in the day for your Sunday. We might see a little sunshine by the afternoon, but considerably cooler. Only 70 for the high. Another weather guy says we won't even get out of the upper 60s. And then for next week, it looks like highs in the mid-70s all week.
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2: They're getting the band back together, sort of. All the kids from the Sandlot, now grown men. I don't know if you saw the clip floating around earlier this week of all of them out to dinner together as grown men. But Patrick Renna, he was Ham in The Sandlot, reuniting with his former castmates for a brand new TV series. It's not The Sandlot, but it's called Dugout Dads. Ham is going to be an idealistic father, coaching his child's little league team while managing difficult parents and coaches. Jason finds this part unbelievable. Danielle Fishel, Topanga, is going to play his wife. She married Ham.
0: No way.
2: 8 Sandlot actors will appear in the show. Tom Geary, Chauncey Leopardi, Marty York, Brandon Quinton Williams, Victor DiMattia, and all of them. They're all going to be there. After years of coaching Little League, he said, myself, I've witnessed some truly epic meltdowns on the field. It's always the adults.
1: But they are going to play characters unrelated to the 1993 film. They're just going to be all back for some baseball action. That's fun. Heartwarming. We're going to see it later on this year. They've actually, I believe, just wrapped filming. You're a big fan of Tucci in Italy. Stanley Tucci travels Italy, taking in the food, the culture, the wine, the vino, the pasta. All you and I know about Italy is there's a lot of food there.
17: Mm-hmm.
1: Everything we've ever heard about Great Britain is there. They have like the stubbed toe of cuisine. He is now taking the show for a spinoff, Tucci in Great Britain. It's a 5-episode docuseries that will follow his culinary journey through his adopted homeland. Apparently, he's lived in London for the last 15 years. He said, I want to share the culinary diversity, richness, and depth of its food culture and showcase their often misunderstood food culture. Everything I've seen that's a British dish looks terrible.
0: I know that.
1: I mean, they got some amazing sausages that wind up on the breakfast table.
0: Maybe.
1: Yeah.
0: I mean, they look good. Are they actually good? I don't know. They look pretty, I don't know.
1: But I mean, how many?
0: Most English food to me just looks boring, bland.
1: Fish and chips, brown. Beans on toast, brown. Brown, brown, brown on brown. This is how bad.
0: Like you said, it's misunderstood, though. Maybe he knows something that we don't know.
1: I guess. But I mean, how many British restaurants are in your hometown? Or in any town have you ever seen one?
0: I don't think so.
1: Yeah, we're going out for French tonight. Indian. We're going out for Italian. We're going out for Mexican. We're going out for English food. We got English food at home, but it'll be on Disney Plus and Hulu. And I like this because it doesn't matter how big and good you are. Somebody's always going to crap on you. And Steven Spielberg, I guess for the longest time, wanted to do a James Bond movie. And it wasn't like when he was starting out brand new to making movies. He was on the Rest is Entertainment podcast and said that James Bond producers have constantly turned him down despite multiple attempts over the years to direct a film. After Jaws became a blockbuster, the first summer blockbuster of all time, he personally approached the producer of James Bond, a fellow named Cubby Broccoli, and volunteered to direct. He said, hey, I'll direct your next movie. Let's go. I'm running white hot. They said no. Years later, the producers of James Bond came to Steven Spielberg and said, hey, we want to use a 5-note melody that you used in Close Encounters of the Third Kind. We want to use it in Moonraker. Spielberg said, I got a deal for you. I'll let you use the notes for free in exchange for letting me direct a James Bond movie for you guys. And they said, no. Steven Spielberg, being a real one anyhow, gave permission for them to use the Close Encounters of the Third Kind in Moonraker. And then he said he never explained why he wasn't letting me into the Bond family.
0: That's the only part of the story I really need to know.
1: Spielberg said when he...
0: But I bet if Spielberg was behind a Bond movie, I guess that might get me to watch a Bond movie.
1: I mean, unless back in the day they wanted to keep this a uniquely British franchise and maybe they thought that American wouldn't have... I mean, I know since Americans have directed installments, but... He said that he was even telling George Lucas about it in 1977. Lucas pitched the idea of Indiana Smith, which became Indiana Jones. But now the podcast host said, well, would you direct Bond now? And now he said, well, they can't afford me now. You missed your window. We could have a Steven Spielberg James Bond movie. I like that the guy never said why. Why not?
0: I know.
1: No.
0: That's a secret.
1: Yeah. Don't worry about it. I don't know much about Olivia Rodrigo, but I do know, based on this story, about how old her mom is. She was on Kimmel last night and said that her mom skipped her Lollapalooza headlining performance. And I remember you telling me about this because your daughter went to the show and said that Korn and Olivia Rodrigo were playing at the same time on stages across from each other. And it was like a sea of people pointed in one direction and a small splash of people in that same body of humanity pointed the other direction at Korn. And she said that promoters thought, well, this is great. It's perfect. There'll be no crossover. Olivia fans will go see Olivia. Korn fans will go see Korn. There's no overlap. And then she said there was one overlap. It was my mom. My mom skipped my show to go see Korn. She said that her mother enjoys a lot of the new metal bands that were popular back in the late 90s. So I know right about how old she is. And then she also shared a story that I'm sure her father wishes she would just stop. She said that her father, Chris, has seen The Cure 30 times, and that meeting Robert Smith, who later became her collaborator, he actually started crying.
0: Don't tell anybody that. Don't you tell anyone that. Hey, remember that time Dad started crying when he met The Cure?
2: And they all cried together. But
0: how terrible that sounds.
2: Yeah. If you are not going to Bonnaroo but still would like to at least check it out, maybe Splish Splash between World Cup and Bonnaroo, you could do that starting tonight, 6:05 Central. Wet Leg is up first. Young Blood, Geese, Blood Orange, Turnstile, Little John, The Strokes.
0: Is it Geese or Goose?
2: This is Geese.
0: Oh, Goose is the one that we that had that good song a couple of weeks ago.
2: They're going to be streaming the performances for free on Hulu. And tomorrow it's Alabama Shakes, Teddy Swims. The headliner is Freddie Gibbs and The Alchemist. I don't know who. What? Big enough, who? But Sunday, we're going to be treated to Modest Mouse and Kesha. So check that out, maybe.
0: That's a pretty good lineup for the entire weekend.
2: Yeah, it's all free. If you're a Hulu subscriber, you can just check out the live stream.
0: I will tell you this. We were laughing about Wet Leg earlier when we were talking about entertainment news. Not an unattractive band, the Wet Leg. Yeah. We got a couple of hipsters and a couple of hotties in there, so not an unattractive band.
2: Where are they from? English indie rock band from the Isle of Wight.
0: Okay.
2: Oh, they're white, all right. And I feel like this is a dumb move because you've got us all whipped up into a frenzy. The new Sublime album featuring Jacob Noel, the son of the late singer Bradley Noel, drops today. The single we've all been playing for weeks sounds exactly like it blew off of a Sublime album back in the day. It's perfect. Well, enjoy it, because that's going to be the end. Jacob Noel says he's walking away from the collaboration after this. There will be no more new music. Why? He said, I have enough money now. I can piss off and do whatever I want. Actually, even worse than that, he plans to focus on his own project, Jacob's Castle. Do you understand how lucrative Sublime is for you, pal? Nobody want to hear Jacob's Castle? Nothing.
0: I would probably bet you a lot that Jacob is worth more than the other two guys in Sublime combined. Remember, Bradley wrote all the songs, right? We'll see the chief songwriter. I think he's the guy that wrote everything in the band, right?
2: Yes.
0: So all the money goes to him. All the money goes to the songwriter. I don't know what sort of a deal they had. I don't know if they split it up three ways or not. Probably not, because that's not typically how it worked. So I'm betting there's a pretty good chance that Jacob can do what he wants.
2: Okay. The bass player, Eric Wilson, estimated worth $3 to $5 million.
0: Okay. Yeah, I was going to say probably $5 million.
2: Bud Go, the drummer.
0: A little less.
2: $4 million.
0: Okay.
2: Jacob Noel, $5 million.
0: Okay. Oh, wow. All right. What about Jacob's mom? What about the wife of Bradley Noel?
2: I remember she made some pretty good soup back in that day, if I'm not mistaken.
0: $42 million. Oh, we know where the money went.
2: Ooh, they got married 7 days before he overdosed on heroin.
0: Get out of here.
2: Yeah.
0: Is that true?
2: Yeah.
0: Wow. Well, speaking of Sublime, their first new album in 30 years, the new Sublime record, Until the Sun Explodes, is available today. Mike Campbell, we believe, formerly of the Heartbreakers. Mike Campbell and the Dirty Knobs, their fourth album is out today. And Rachel Bolan from Skid Row steps out for his first solo album called Gargoyle of the Garden State.
2: She's only worth about $2 million. Where did all this money go? The t-shirts alone for the last 20 years.
0: It seems this should be a little more lucrative than that. My eyes, they squint and they look to the side. Wait a minute. You said Jerry Halliwell from the Spice Girls is who?
2: Ginger Spice.
0: Will be appearing on Only Murders in the Building this next season. Season 6. It doesn't say if she's playing herself or playing a character, but if she's playing a character, I think that's a bad move because she's swimming in the deep end of the pool. If she's playing herself as a Spice Girl, go right ahead. And if you want to see a great trailer for a show that's coming out on June 26th on HBO, The Pursuit of Unhappiness, the new Larry David show. Literally everyone is in this show. If you're a fan of Curb, you're going to fall right into this because they're saying it's Curb in costumes. Larry David plays historical American figures. HBO teases it by saying, those who don't know history are doomed to watch Larry David repeat it. Jerry Seinfeld, John Hamm, Isla Fisher, Rita Wilson, Vince Vaughn, just a handful of people that are a part of this new Larry David project.
2: You guys, I'm pretty sure the Sublime only sold like 24 shirts. They just keep getting passed around from dirty hippie to dirty hippie.
0: Maybe.
2: I don't know, like when I was in high school and college, you had to have one.
0: Mm-hmm. June 26th on the Larry David Show. You can go watch the trailer. Just make sure that it's not safe for work. So obviously it's Larry David. You'll pick up on it real quick. Man, is it funny. Here's your entertainment news for a Friday. What do you got so we can wrap this thing up? 888-545-5655.
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0: Well, what do we learn on this amazing Friday? Well, it started the show. Apparently, everyone is having a bad day. Our buddy Mutter Jeff, right off the bat, he says, you were asking for a review of that Rachel Bolan record. Hey, by the way, Mutter Jeff, did you get around to listening to it? You're Skid Row's number one fan. What does a bass player from Skid Row's solo record sound like? He did say, the roofer started my house yesterday before the storm, and the guy that delivered the shingles broke my driveway. GM is not fixing the warranty issue on my year-old truck. The sprinklers I had fixed are broken again, and I have no power. So he said, Rachel's CD is not even on my radar at this moment.
2: And the sun shining on my face.
0: Yeah, poor fella. I hope his day gets better from here. All right, what else do we learn here today? Simple rules to be a man. Never shake another man's hand sitting down. Don't ever enter the pool by using the stairs. Eat lunch with the new kid. We thought that was a bad idea because if you eat lunch with the new kid, you're running the chance of getting called the weird kid. Nobody wants to be the weird kid. Give credit, take the blame, stand up to bullies, protect the bullied. And write down your dreams. We didn't know if that meant like our hopes and dreams or what was I dreaming about last night when the alarm clock woke me up. We also learned today, I'm trying to find the number, 25% of American worker bees grab their phone right after sex.
2: Yep, got a status to laid.
0: That ought to do it. We met a Florida man who, I guess in an attempt to meet a woman who had been pulled over by police, decided he would jump out of his car. He was wearing a suit at the time. He looked a lot like Saul, I imagine. And identified himself as the woman's attorney and was speaking on her behalf to police. Police became suspicious, determined he was not licensed to practice law in Florida. As a matter of fact, he wasn't even a lawyer at all, and he didn't know the woman. He was arrested. He's now being charged with practicing law without a license and obstruction by disguise. We didn't know this. Legal experts say impersonating an attorney is a serious offense. It's an attempt to interfere with the justice system and mislead the public. We thought the only thing that can make this story right is if he represents himself in court. We learned concessions at the World Cup, not unreasonably priced. A water, about $4.50. A Coke will cost you $9. 24-ounce beers, $17. According to IMDb ratings, the greatest movie in the past 25 years, The Dark Knight. I noticed a lot of the nerds went crazy because number 2, 3, and 4. Highest rated movies, according to IMDb. 2, Lord of the Rings, Return of the King. 3, Lord of the Rings, Fellowship of the Ring. 4, Lord of the Rings, The Two Towers. We learned you could get free shrimp for 25 years from Red Lobster. They have a promotion right now. You can enter by commenting on their Instagram or TikTok sweepstakes post and tag a friend. No purchase required. Endless shrimp means one meal per month per person, or one meal per month for the person over the next 25 consecutive years. Estimated value, about $9,400. Oh, I forgot about this from the 7 o'clock hour. Sometimes a great experiment doesn't work out, and we just need to know when to tap. This guy put together a list of things that just aren't working anymore. Most of these, he's pretty spot on. Paper straws, automatic sinks that don't recognize anybody's hands, heated car seats that make your butt sweat, QR code menus, self-checkout at the grocery store, microwaves that heat the bowl, not the food inside, motion sensors on toilets, overcomplicated coffee lids. Most Americans believe that intelligent life exists on other planets. The highest number of us ever recorded. That's probably enough for one week. We should probably get out of here. Have a great weekend. We'll see you.
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1: 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Never felt so alone. Yeah.

by Beartooth, 103.9 The Bear. Good morning. It is Morgan Reed. How are we doing out there, folks? Those storms, pretty dicey last night. I'm comfortable saying I'm over by Simonton Lake in Elkhart, which took like a pretty much not direct hit from that tornado. But let me tell you what, it is a mess over there. My yard, a mess. My grandparents' yard, a mess. I had to walk over like power lines and stuff this morning. It was crazy. So you know what? I'm going to do what I do best. We're going to talk about some music. And for a few hours, I'm just going to like forget about everything that's waiting at home for me right now. We got the brand new Sublime album we get to dive into today, plus a few tracks I'll probably spin throughout this show. One of my favorite Deep Girl cuts was just played live for the first time in like forever. So we're going to talk about that and a whole lot more. Check on your neighbors if they also got hit by the storm, and we will get through today together. It's Van Halen up now.

0: That's falling in a verse of 103.9 The Bear, another chapter in the Ronnie Radke saga. Somehow just getting a little bit messier. The latest update, Brittany Ferland, wife of drummer Tommy Lee, has officially been granted a restraining order against Ronnie Radke following last year's very bizarre catfishing controversy, where Brittany Ferland, again, wife of Tommy Lee, tried cheating on him with Ronnie Radke, and it turned out to be a catfish. If you have somehow avoided this story, congratulations. The rest of us have been trying to figure out what the hell's been going on for over a year now, but again, Ronnie Radke ordered to stay away from Tommy Lee's wife and avoid contacting or mentioning her online through 2028, which we know is a very hard feat for Ronnie Radke to accomplish.
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2: 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Andy is a lifelong Bear fan who says 103.9 The Bear introduced him to rock music growing up right here in town in South Bend. He says he loves spending time with his kids and his friends at concerts, conventions, and festivals. And his favorite Bear artists include Ozzy, Linkin Park, Korn, Limp Bizkit, Deftones, Rammstein, and Motley Crue. Congratulations, Andy from South Bend, real rocker of the day number 241, powered by Hensley Legal Group. 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

0: That was New Bear Rock from the Pretty Reckless 103.9 The Bear. Of course, they're going to be opening up for AC/DC at Notre Dame Stadium on September 4th. And we've got your tickets, guys. Next AC/DC keyword coming up here soon. 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And once it's done, it's done. 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I'm so sorry. You got to be listening. 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

Nine Kills 103.9 The Bear. You guys, we are on red alert. Not only did a tornado blow through the area last night, but now Facebook and Instagram and the entire Meta system is down. Where am I supposed to post my mediocre content for you guys to see now?

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Holy Diver by Dio, 103.9 The Bear. Now, Kim Thayil from Soundgarden recently released his memoir. It is so good. Go give it a read. And there is an encouraging update on the final Soundgarden album. Now, he says the goal is to still finish the record using Chris Cornell's existing vocal recordings they have. He admits a labor of love for the band, and whenever it finally arrives, this will be the last Soundgarden album featuring Chris Cornell, obviously. And that is something worth taking the time to get right.

New Bear Rock from Autumn Kings, 103.9 The Bear. Now, this is cool, you guys. If you spent way too many hours playing Guitar Hero back in the day like moi, there is a new game coming out called Stage Tour. It's on the way. They started revealing some of the songs that are going to be featured. One of the big tracks confirmed, Red Hot Chili Peppers' Danny California. Now, this game is taking a page from the old Guitar Hero playbook, hopefully just with some better graphics. We got the huge hits in there, some deep cuts. I am just so happy to see this thing back. 574-254-1039. What's your thoughts? And maybe we'll just get a big party of a bunch of 30-year-olds together to play video games like back in the old days.

been on the freeway, turn that chick to make a little leeway. Beat that Nick, but not the way that we play. Dogtown, Bloodbath, Ribcage.

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0: 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Now, you guys know I am chronically online, and I am absolutely loving all of the videos of the Europeans discovering America right now. Listen to how happy all these Scottish people sound. That is just a bunch of Scottish guys at a bar in Boston. They landed a couple of days ago. Their social media content has been incredible. And then they discovered Walmart. They have discovered the Walmart people. Also, their first taste of Midwest severe weather as well. I think Europe officially views America the same way that we view Australia, and that is a fair trade, honestly.
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Mud Shovel by Stained, 103.9 The Bear, 90s at noon, off of their self-titled debut, 1996. Oh, Aaron Lewis. Also from 1996, off Wax Ecstatic, it is Sponge.

0: It was Godsmack on 103.9 The Bear. Congratulations to all of our winners for Godsmack with special guests Stone Temple Pilots and Dorothy coming to the Ruoff Music Center next week, June 18th. Didn't win this time? Well, do not worry. You have still got bonus chances. 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

Beastie Boys, Sabotage, 103.9 The Bear. It's 97.8 right now from 1994. Moving over to Something Like Human. This one actually from 2000. Somebody needs to do their research. It's Fuel.

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0: was Wrong Way by Sublime, 103.9 The Bear, 90s at noon. And yes, it is New Music Friday. The first new Sublime studio album in 30 years is officially out. And I gotta say, you guys, I'm really digging it so far. Until the Sun Explodes is a weird record in the best way possible. I mean, it's got that very classic Sublime DNA running all through it, but it doesn't feel like they're trying to recreate like 1996 or something over and over again. Now, Jacob Nowell has talked about how strange it feels stepping into his dad Bradley's role, comparing it to like working in the family business. You can really hear that balancing act throughout the album. A lot of respect for what came before, but also feels like they're trying to move forward instead of just, I don't know, becoming like another tribute act. So, biggest compliment I can give this album right now. It sounds like a summer album. I mean, windows down in the car, lake day cookout. That's the vibes I'm getting. I'm still spending some time with it, but there are a few tracks that have me thinking that's going to be in my rotation for a little bit. So what do we think? Too early to call it, but I think Sublime may have delivered a few legitimate songs of summer. 574-254-1039. You can let me know your thoughts on the new Sublime album out now.
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Bear Rock from 3 Days Grace with Don't Want to Go Home Tonight. They just dropped a brand new video for the song yesterday, and instead of doing something over the top, they went back to where it all started, their hometown of Norwood, Ontario. Now, this video mixes new footage from the area with old clips of the band's very early days, nearly 30 years ago. A pretty cool look back at how far they've come. You can check it out now on YouTube. Definitely worth a watch if you are a longtime 3 Days Grace fan. Coming up now, 103.9 The Bear, it's Danzig.

0: That was Breaking Benjamin, 103 at 9 The Bear. You need something new to spin this week? Well, happy new Music Friday, my friends. A pretty solid batch of releases out today. The big one for me is Until the Sun Explodes. This is the first new Sublime Studio album in 30 years. We're going to be spending a lot of time with that one. Cleaning up my yard over the weekend. Des Rocks is back with album number 3, To Hell and Back. We got Skid Row bassist stepping out on his own with his first solo album, Gargoyle of the Garden State. Mike Campbell and the Dirty Knobs return with their fourth album, Mission of Mercy. And if you're into rock history here, Cream's Wheel of Fire Super Deluxe Edition arrives as a massive 5-CD box set. Not a bad way to head into the weekend. Let me know what you're listening to and what deserves a spot on your speakers next week. 574-254-1039.
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Disturbed 103.9 The Bear. And while we're waiting to hear those new songs that David Draymond keeps teasing over on social media, you can go check it out. They do have a couple of live dates on the calendar for next month. And the big one, Incarceration Festival near us over in Mansfield, Ohio on July 17th. Are you going to be there? You can let me know, 574-254-1039. And that's how you're going to get your Disturbed fix before the next album arrives.

0: Evanescence, New Bear Rock from them on 103.9 The Bear. Now, when I say Evanescence, when I say Amy Lee, you think goth, right? I mean, that's what I think. I'm kind of goth. I have black hair, fingernails painted, dark eye makeup, the whole thing. According to the Evanescence frontman, though, there is one thing she never wants to be called. And that is goth. Now, she says she's more alternative rock and thought the goth label was always way off the mark. And while she's at it, she also hates being called nu metal, by the way. So this is going to, I feel like, start a fight in the comments section of somewhere. And if we're going to do that, you can do that over on my social media. Give me a follow. I'm under my name, Morgan Reed. 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
2: 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Zoltan of Five Finger Death Punch is going to be back as my featured artist talking about UFOs and alien visits as we celebrate the new Disclosure Day from Steven Spielberg. I'm also going to be chatting with Gavin Rossdale of Bush. It's all tonight with me, the Sonic Warrior, Lou Brutus, on Hard Drive XL.
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Sleep Theory on 103.9 The Bear into some Linkin Park. Gonna hit you in the feels a little bit here. We've got some details on the mystery project they've been teasing. It is a film called Unshattered that's going to be telling the story of the band's journey into this new chapter following the loss of Chester Bennington. Studio sessions, live performances. It also features interviews, behind the scenes moments, kind of just a very honest look at how Linkin Park has found a way forward when everything for them changed. Now, the teaser is available online now. You can go check it out. It features a line from Waiting for the End that pretty much sums up this whole thing with Linkin Park right now. The hardest part of ending is starting again.

0: It's Black Sabbath on 103.9 The Bear. How we doing out there, folks? Seeing lots of posts still about power outages, storm cleanup. If you're dealing with all of that mess, hopefully you are hanging in there. Gonna be me when I head out of here. I left a mess this morning. It was so bad. My neighborhood up by Simonton Lake just destroyed. And I want to talk about situational awareness for a second, specifically the Nosy Neighbors Facebook page. My favorite, and I say that jokingly, posts are the ones where the answer is just, it's right there. I mean, my neighbor's RV got like sliced in half, the power lines all ripped down, they're thrown across the road, just trees everywhere. And then I see, do you know when the power's going to be back on? Respectfully, look outside, dude. In all seriousness, be patient with the crews out there. Also, maybe if you didn't know, every single stoplight that's out, that is a four-way stop, folks. Stop at the stoplights. We've got a lot of work ahead of us, and if you still got power today, maybe count that as a win. We're going to get back to the music here, 103.9 The Bear, and you could go give me a follow over on my socials for my storm cleanup updates this weekend. I'm under my name, Morgan Reed.
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2: 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Andy is a lifelong Bear fan who says 103.9 The Bear introduced him to rock music growing up right here in South Bend. Now, Andy loves spending time with his kids and friends at concerts, conventions, and festivals, and his favorite Bear artists include Ozzy, Linkin Park, Korn, Limp Bizkit, Deftones, Rammstein, and Motley Crue. 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If you want to be up next, you can text ROCKER to 574-254-1039 for Andy Castleton from South Bend. Some Korn up on 103.9 The Bear.

Jason Lee at Cluck in the morning. 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

0: Cautious to New 103.9 The Bear. That is going to do it for me, you guys. I am heading home to do some more storm cleanup, which is just how I wanted to spend my weekend. It's so exciting. Yay. I do have band practice tonight, though, so I do get to have some music therapy. Now, if you want to keep up with all the music news, concert stuff, whatever I find myself into next, you can come follow me on social media. Don't forget Drew Cage, as you covered this afternoon, with more chances to get qualified for AC/DC tickets at 3 p.m. and 5 p.m. Stay safe out there. Watch out for any lingering storm damage. Be good to each other. And hopefully by Mondays, we'll have all of our trees standing upright and our power on. Have a great weekend. I will talk to you guys next week. Morgan Reed for 103.9 The Bear.
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0: 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AC/DC playing Notre Dame Stadium on Friday, September 4th. You probably have noticed we've been giving you keywords all week long, and you might be saying to yourself, man, we're down to the last little shot here. It's already Friday. I know it's already been done. It's only going to be happening at 5 o'clock one more time, but we never said it was just one week. No, no, no. We're going to do it again next week, too, man. Picking up again on Monday, 9 a.m., 11 a.m., 1 p.m., 3 p.m., and 5 p.m. Hear the keywords like we've been doing. Text them in. You're in there running for some AC/DC tickets. Now, you do have one more opportunity today. That's going to happen here at 5 o'clock, so maybe just be around for that. But don't fret, man. Don't fret. We got it more happening. Starting up on Monday, we're doing this. We're going to make sure you get into that show for $0.
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New Bear Rock from the Pretty Reckless, 103.9 The Bear. So this is fun, dude. Got a speeding ticket on my way to work this morning. And to be fair, look, I deserved it. I was speeding. I was going a little faster than I should. But it's been a minute since this has happened to me, so I was kind of unfamiliar. I kind of forgot how this went down, and I had totally forgotten how embarrassing it actually is. Not just the being pulled over part where all the other cars kind of drive past you and rubberneck and look at you and stuff like that. No, it's the afterwards. It's the after they give you the ticket that's the real embarrassing problem that they don't ever talk about. But I'll explain exactly what I'm saying about 15 minutes. Finger 11. It's 103.9 The Bear.

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0: New Bear Rock from The Warning, 103.9 The Bear. Got a speeding ticket this morning, dude. I know. About 15 miles over the limit. And I'll be honest, it's been a while since I had a speeding ticket, so I was, you know, a little bit nervous. But obviously nothing happened. Everything went perfectly smoothly. Got the ticket, went on my way, which is where the actual embarrassment started, okay? I don't think that cops should be able to drive behind you after giving you the ticket, all right? Today, this officer followed me for probably 5 miles. I say probably 5 miles because I have no real understanding of time nor distance in that scenario because I'm obviously driving much slower than I normally would. It just seems so judgy, you know? Like, the guy just got me, gave me a ticket, let me do my walk of shame alone.
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New Bear Rock from Architects, 103.9 The Bear. Good Friday to you, my friends. My name is Drew Cage, 574-254-1039. You're going to need to have that number handy. I'll tell you why in a couple of minutes.

0: System of a Down, 103.9 The Bear, your next shot at them AC/DC tickets coming up less than an hour from now, dude. I'm going to give you a keyword at 5 p.m. You're going to take that keyword, you're going to text that keyword back to me, spelled correctly, by the way, which is not going to be a difficult word to spell this time. 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

0: Drew's 420-ish Mind Blower.
1: It is the 420-ish Mind Blower, a little something-something I have in my brain that I want to share with you. Weird thoughts and odd ideas that I want to make sure that you're well aware of. Sometimes they're ridiculous, sometimes they're gross, sometimes they might just help you out, okay? Technically speaking, the term ASAP can also mean as slow as possible. 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

0: New Bear Rock from Ice Nine Kills, 103.9 The Bear. Here's a question you should probably never ask, but we're going to ask anyway. A recent poll said, on a scale of 1 to 10, how would you rate your own attractiveness? The top answer was like in the middle, like a 5 to a 7, that kind of deal. About 47% of people said 5s to 7s kind of situation. 2% of people said 10s. They didn't provide any photographic evidence of that, which I would prefer to see. And 3% of people, which is more than 2, said absolute ones. They're absolutely hideous chuds. But I'm curious, man. Let's just have a little fun with this. 574-254-1039. Text it up or on the Facebook page on a scale of 1 to 10. How attractive are you? I want to know.
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2: 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Zoltan of Five Finger Death Punch is going to be back as my featured artist, talking about UFOs and alien visits as we celebrate the new Disclosure Day from Steven Spielberg. I'm also going to be chatting with Gavin Rossdale of Bush. It's all tonight with me, the Sonic Warrior, Lou Brutus, on Hard Drive XL.
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New Bear Rock from Five Finger Death Punch, 103.9 The Bear. Hey, man, Friday, 5 o'clock. How we doing? My name is Drew Cage, 574-254-1039, or on the Facebook page, Drew Cage across all of those things. Social media-wise, you can find me on that and TikTok and Instagram and YouTube Shorts and God knows what else. There's probably some random thing I signed up for that I forgot about. Oh, Blue Sky, that's still a thing, apparently, so like you can follow me over there if you want, or, you know,

0: 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You just heard me do the final keyword a couple of minutes ago. Well, it's not the final. We'll pick it up again on Monday, dude. 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That's fine. But starting up again on Monday, 9 a.m., 11 a.m., 1 p.m., 3 p.m., and 5 p.m., we're giving you keywords. 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Picking up again Monday morning, 9 a.m. with the Jason Lee Cluck Show. 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

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We were talking earlier in the show a couple hours ago about my speeding ticket, and like that's a law that we all know. We all know don't drive over the speed limit. It's literally posted on every road that you drive on. Well, a blogger recently got arrested for breaking a law that I didn't even know was a law. I'll tell you exactly what he did and why you probably shouldn't do it next. 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

0: 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Here's a crime that I didn't necessarily know was a crime. A blogger who goes by the name of Rooster, which will become increasingly funnier as we go along here, was arrested at the Ohio State House, standing accused of harassment for sending penis pictures to Ohio Senator Jerry Cirino. The problem I have is they weren't pictures of his own penis or even a real penis at all. He was sending pictures of Shrek's penis. Which, first off, how did you get? And secondly, why did you save? But more importantly, that might be the most wholesome penis picture ever sent in the history of penis pictures, all right? It's kind of nice. You ask any woman which they would prefer, suddenly strange peen or suddenly green peen winning every time.
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0: 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It's when Drew plays something new.
1: It is the 6 o'clock news, man. I got some new stuff, and I want to know what your vibes about it are. So, we're going to play a song here. Whenever you make your mind, text the word good or the word bad to 574-254-1039. Count them up and see how it goes. Tonight, we got new stuff from Marilyn Manson. New album from him, One Assassination Under God Part 2. Going to be coming out soon. Dropped this song earlier today. What do you think about it? Give a listen. Text good or bad, 574-254-1039. Marilyn Manson's song is called Exit Wound. What do you think? 6 o'clock news. 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

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It's called Exit Wound. What'd you think about it? Was it good? Was it bad? Text the word good, the word bad, to 574-254-1039. 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

0: Foo Fighters, 103.9 The Bear, 6 o'clock news, a little bit ago, man. Marilyn Manson, Exit Wound, name of the song. Want to see your vibes on it. And he thought it was pretty good. 82% thumbs up on that one. So not a massive standout win, but certainly a solid one for Marilyn Manson. New album from him, One Assassination Under God, Part 2, will be out here later on this summer. The Part 1 was pretty good, by the way, if you never checked that out. Had a couple of good songs on there. Also going to be touring with Rob Zombie, Orgy, and The Gonna be down in Indy sometime this late summer, early fall kind of deal. So, Marilyn Manson doing some stuff. Good for him. We'll pick this up again on Monday. I play you new stuff. You tell me if it's good or if it sucks. It's 6 o'clock news. It's 103.9 The Bear.
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2: 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Hell of a first name there, sir. And he's a lifelong Bear fan, says 103.9 The Bear. Introduced him to rock music growing up. He loves spending time with his kids and friends at concerts and conventions and festivals. Big into bands like Ozzy, Linkin Park, Korn, Limp Bizkit, Deftones, Rammstein, and Motley Crue. Congratulations, Andy, from South Bend. 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

0: New Bear Rock from Evanescence, 103.9 The Bear, wrapping things up for me, my friends. I'm going to take off up out of here. Hopefully you got big plans for the weekend. Hopefully whatever it is you're doing, you're going to have a good time with it. Hopefully you're back around on Monday at 9 a.m. with the Jason Lee and Cluck Show. Get that keyword. 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So many things going on. Enjoy your weekend, my friends. Be safe, be careful, have fun, and most importantly, try not to die.
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11: He's trying to get us to call him DC around the office, but it's not taking off. It's Drew Cage. Afternoons on the

0: Hard drive, double dose of Marilyn Manson, Sweet Dreams, and the brand new Exit Wound from the forthcoming album One Assassination Under God, Chapter 2. Welcome to the Friday night weekend kickoff rock and roll mother humping jambo frickin' re-edition of Hard Drive XL. I'm Lou Brutus. My guest tonight going to include Gavin Rossdale of Bush and Zoltan Bathory of Five Finger Death Punch. He and I will continue our conversation about UFOs and alien contact as we celebrate the opening of the phenomenal new Steven Spielberg film, Disclosure Day. As a matter of fact, I'll have more alien invasion films in screen time. We will look at UFOs with the Rant and Poetry Corner. It Came From the Web is going to bring you to sites where you can look at more of the government UFO UAP files, because it's a weird world and getting weirder.
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4: 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That's the average amount of money people in the U.S. are now spending on gas in a year. $5,000. 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
2: 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Honestly, if you have one, please come and get me off this planet.